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1: 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That men would dare to play the butcher's role and stain their hands in blood and the scroll of escape.

0: Curtis, remain to ponder fate's cruel end. 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When the sun's upon our crew, the echoes of their cries can never fall. And so, that light brings to the yonder blue. To set the door, and justice is brightly. We must take arms against the sea of words, and fight for justice. And so, that light brings to the yonder blue. Tis not the dawn, but justice is thy will. We must take arms against the sea of words, and fight for justice in our goodness gather.
1: I have of late, but wherefore I know not, witnessed a plague upon fair womankind. Their lives, once cherished, now but fleeting breath, snuffed out by hands that should embrace with love. Would men

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For what offence could warrant such a fate, that women's lives must end in tragic state? Yet who am I to fathom fate's pure jest, to ponder why such horrors manifest? Be silent, grief, and mourn their untimely end, and pray for justice. But how? 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We must take arms against this tragic wind, and fight for justice, as we ought to know. For though the light may seem to hold us fast, the dawn of change shall come, and come at last. With unity and strength, we shall prevail, and banish darkness with justice's bright sail. 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For in our unity, our strength shall lie, and justice shall prevail.

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1: Blood, blood, blood, blood, blood, blood, blood, blood, blood, blood, blood, blood, blood, blood, blood, blood, blood, blood, blood, blood, blood, blood, blood, blood, blood, blood, blood, blood, 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

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The resonance spreading through your bones. The sound occurred for a simple second, and yet kept reverberating under your skin. A moment, readjusting yourself from what has just happened and to what has yet to come. Standing right in front of your apartment building, barely for an instant, but feeling like a decade. 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The world is grey, concrete landscape outside, merging within the impenetrable roof of clouds. A monochrome mass ready to spit its daily dose of turmoil. You did not look at the forecast, and despite knowing that there is nothing to be trusted in a world of unrest, you instantly regret it. So as you are about to turn back in order to fetch your umbrella left at home, you slide your hand inside your pocket to find nothing else but empty space at the tips of your fingers. Forgotten keys locked out right in front of your apartment building and at the mercy of chaos. 1, 2, 4, 9, 16, 23, 32, too late.

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Tense legs and goosebumps rising. The distance towards the closest bus stop feels endless. And the more you walk, the more aware you become of that tiny hole right under the sole of your left shoe, slowly soaking your sock. A sloshing sound, disbalanced from your right foot that remained dry. Dry until stepping right into a puddle. Plunging straight into a sensation of unwanted discomfort. But you have to keep the pace, feeling baffled by the direction that the day already took. Walking faster and faster, straight line and clear goal. 1, 2, 5, 10, 20, 22, 30, 50 meters. Now soaked and impatient. You take your last turn to watch the bus driving too fast and arriving too soon at your stop. And so you run as fast as you can, forgetting about your floated shoes and the weight of your soaked clothes. The air sliding through your clothes.

0: almost out of breath, your heartbeat right at the door of your eardrums. You take a seat, the rush of blood in your head dropping, reminding you of the wet locks of hair still stuck on your cheeks, drips falling on your eyelashes, clenched jaws, enveloped by the cold embrace of your wet clothes. But despite everything, you made it. And this shy feeling of accomplishment is a precious comfort to feed on. Stiff on your seat, you allow your shoulders to sink, forgetting the state of your posture, even just for an instant. You look through the window, rain cascading like a waterfall onto your clear viewpoint. Finally sheltered, you watch the liquid from a new perspective, mesmerized and finding beauty in a scene of flooding city. You must admit that it is easier coming from the perspective of an observer. Watching all the walking umbrellas on the sidewalk, countless strangers, and constant movements, losing track of time within a state of resting contemplation. And then, an unfamiliar turn. One, two, and three blinks of an eye, growing uncertain of the direction taken. You know your commute by heart, and this feels off. You watch the screen to read unfamiliar names, unknown words, and the bus number 59, not 58. Time suspended until you dare to let go of the air trapped into your lungs. An exhale filled with so many mixed feelings. Confusion, frustration, despair. A storm of information penetrates you like a river, flowing right under your skin. Can you surrender to these currents? And as you fill your lungs once again, you exhale yourself into a soothing sensation of void, watching yourself separating. There is you, sitting by the window.
1: And you, looking at this very scene from the back of the bus, neutral observer, looking at all the other passengers for the first time, including the one sitting right behind your drenched self. An open scenery, expanding right in front of you.
0: The bus driver growing distant
1: at every second. 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
1: The more one seeds them with the invisible crop of memories and associations that will be waiting for you when you come back. While new places offer up new thoughts, new possibilities, exploring the world is one of the best ways of exploring the mind and walking. 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
0: And I remember the sound of me washing my clothes with the bar soap. 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
2: не
0: надо.
2: Those are the records of those who have gone before.
3: Our history returned to the picture. So the next picture about USSR, it's...
4: As a child growing up,
3: happy to be yourself.
4: Crazy sounds that go around the house.
2: When you give yourself to places, they give you yourself.
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0: Get the next one.

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afternoon, ladies and gentlemen, girls and boys. I would like to welcome you on board the historic Hollandic Phoenix Railway. I look forward to informing you of the points of interest during one of the world's most famous train rides down the Barren Gorge to Cairns. Our onboard staff are here to help make your trip as enjoyable as possible. 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Please do not place any part of your body outside of the carriage doors or windows. Do not attempt to disembark whilst the train is moving. Do not open any external doors or gates until the train has come to a complete stop. Smoking is not permitted anywhere on the train or at any of our stations. Consumption of your own alcohol is not permitted anywhere on the train. 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
1: Buckle up, one. 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
0: Like the lock's tongue in aspic.
2: Conservatia.
1: Conversation.
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1: I am conversation. 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
2: Музеификация.
1: Une conversation avec qui? Avec toi? Avec lui?
2: And ghosts.
0: And the smell is like a food that's been delivered on the plate to eat constantly, too much of it. And the trees, they seem to stand there like forks, knives on the plate.
2: And here's the UNESCO monument.
1: Qui est-il, cet homme?
0: George!
1: George? 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

0: 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And here you are. Here you are, you ghost. Yes, you. Sitting down. Sitting down to your feet. Your fingers are pointing towards me. I don't know what these fingers want to tell me. I don't know what these fingers, what are they trying to do or to tell? Pointing, but also touching, but also ashamed, looking away, looking towards the right shoulder. What are they looking for? What are they trying to find? Ghost of Velasco, what are they looking for? Ghost of Velasco, what are they looking for? These people are your visitors. They came to see you, did they? But you stay untouchable. Far away. These notes are not going to reach you anymore, are they? Are you listening? I like the fusion of environmental sounds and music. I like life, liveliness, unpredicted, unconserved, spontaneous things, coincidences, like dancing to music. Not knowing which note comes next. Improvisation. Improvised life. Improvised death. What does it mean, conservation? Conserving nature, conserving culture, conserving a genius, conserving natural heritage. What needs to be conserved?
1: cathedral of bees.
2: So, this tastes good.
0: Ants. There's people in the museum.
3: Conservation?
0: George Enescu Museum.
3: Sunlight.
0: They are looking at objects. They are looking at objects.
4: And at that point, I will be lost, like the lark's tongue in Aspic.
3: Pickled.
0: In a museum.
3: Conservatio.
5: Conversation.
0: In a museum.
3: Conservation.
1: Gewürzet.
3: It's more about...
6: Єдиний...
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0: Looking at objects. 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
1: I am the ghost
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0: Zern.
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4: Під моїми ногами.
5: A museum is a place of conservation. A man steps out of the museum. He takes off his mask, puts it into his pocket. The pocket of his joggers, jogging pants. Walking down the stairs. Cutting history in little pieces, conserving with a chainsaw, observing the conservation. Observing, conserving the observation, conserving the observation, observing the conservation.
0: Es ist die Beibehaltung des Alten. Konserve, Konservendose.
5: Conserving the observatory, conservatory, conserving the observatory, observing the conservatory. Observing the construction, observing the destruction, destructing the conservation, conserving the obstruction, obstructing the conservation, constructing the observation, constructing, conserving. Conserving the obstruction, conservation. Each recording is an observation, a conserved observation, an observed conservation. Fancy fences. fancy fences of history. 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

a geographical feature, a biome, an arid wasteland, the endless pampa. 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
2: Good morning and welcome. It's Radiophrenia 87.9 FM, the light at the end of the dial. On Saturday, our first morning of broadcasts for this year. We'll be on air right up until the 20th of September with a specially extended festival broadcast. Hope you'll stay with us. You've just heard Desierto, a mineral symphony of the void by Mingus and Maru Voldhuter, a sound essay investigating the construction of the desert as a political... It's 1878 foundational genocide, conquest of the desert, with contemporary logics of mineral extractivism. If you only caught part of that, you can hear that piece again in full at 6:30 p.m. on Saturday, the 19th of September.
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2: Coming next, we present a compilation of just some of the hundreds of short radio works we received through our international open call. Over the next hour, you'll hear work by Abigail Ranich, Female Laptop Orchestra, La Peche, Farouk Mohic, Medio Mutante, Udil Infante Iscavel, Edward Ruchalski, Susan Brewster, and Owen Duff.

0: them the light at the end of the dial.
1: It was a

0: message would you like to send to aliens?
1: Please disregard humanity. We're just doing our thing, Don't mind us.
2: Know that on the planet that was once blue, there were green forests, with birds singing and rivers flowing. There were orchestras, there were trees that became musical instruments, imitating the most beautiful songs and the deepest rhythms of nature. There were poems, there were studies, there were formulas. We wanted to understand the secrets of the universe. Oh, travelers, remember that all this was. When you hear this message, these humans will probably no longer be in the universe. All because we destroyed our planet Earth. If you fly by, instead of the beautiful blue planet, you'll see scorched desert across the void of the planet. We did it. In mad dash for technological innovations, we discovered the tiny particles of matter and created a network of global communication. That's why you're hearing this message. But greed and insatiability have ruined us. Do not follow our example. This message is a warning. Take it deeply to heart. Find only one secret. We're going to take good care of this land. Dear aliens, by the time you receive and decipher this message, humanity will surely already have become extinct. If we are truly extinct, I would like to think that the reason we have become extinct is due to a cause external to us, to a greater force that we could not control. If, on the contrary, we have become extinct due to causes that we ourselves have gotten around, I hope that you can be as made it better than what we never made. It would have been amazing if we could have met in the same time and space, but sadly, it didn't work out.
0: If this message has drifted all the way to you, somewhere out there, you'll never look back to the stomach. If truly does, you know the species that live in small, big planet on that grave. In my little part of the earth, we sit between the salt rivers and the cloud banks. To the south, the ocean stretches cold and relentless, breathing the mist into the air and carving cliffs with vegetations. To the north and inland, the land opens wide, flat horizons. Sunlight that feels almost architectural in its clarity. It's like a laser. The rivers climb through the dry country, carrying stories from the dreamtime. We're a curious species, we're restless. We've mapped out our planet and have turned our attention outward. We've sent machines to Mars and traced the orbits of different planets. We've learned the mathematics of gravity and, of course, the speed of light. We've encoded those ideas into messages like these, hoping that physics might serve a shared language between strangers separated by light years. We've noticed how the weather changes, how the storm rolls in low with silver is open planet, how the air smells different just before the rain. You know it's bad. We've composed music about this, and we also dodge it by popping into cafes to enjoy regular coffee while it passes. If you can understand that transmission, somewhere else in the universe, matter has also learned to read. That alone would have amazed us.
3: So I asked my mom, what sort of message you would like to send to aliens out of space? If she knew that by the time they get the message, Earth might not be existing anymore. And so she thought it was funny, and she laughed. And she said that first of all, she would like those aliens to come to Earth to show us all that they actually exist and that somebody didn't invent them. Right? So we want to prove in order to believe. It's the same thing with global warming, right? But the proof is all around us. But obviously it's not maybe as obvious. It's always happening somewhere in some far away places that we don't live in. And so it's not super obvious to us. But what would happen if everything was disappeared? I mean, how long do we actually need before we take action?
2: Has provided us with the means that guide our decisions for survival. is there a fairy tale?
3: So I asked my mom, what's the message you want to send to go aliens out to outer space?
2: I hope you keep thinking about it.
3: And so
2: yourself with what you did as an
3: architect.
2: And you really like to describe what you did.
3: Some specific
2: life.
3: Somebody didn't like that thing. She's asking for proof that something exists on the planet. This before she could believe that something is different. Isn't that not true? So we want to believe in order to believe. In the essence of the globe, right? Steve's
4: Thank you.

Yeah.

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3: Between sense on.
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0: what you're doing.
1: Please stick it through a chat to the studio. Basically, I can't leave the studio because it will be locked afterwards. And Steve,

this contributor. Yes, people will be say that you should not scan language middle according to an Alexa Francis contributor. Yes, people will be say that you should not scan language middle according to an Alexa Francis contributor. Yes, people will be Yes, people will be saying that we should not ask Ellen.

I like all the food, yeah.

0: 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We've just heard a compilation of short works, including Vocal Hymn by Abigail Ranich, From This World Too by Female Laptop Orchestra, FLO, Mouth Without Words by La Peche, E Prelude Opus 18 No. 3 by Farouk Muhich, Williams Mix 23A by Medio Mutante, Glossolalia FM by Udil Infante Esquivel, Radio Voices 3, I'm Here and There by Edward Ruchalski, The Nature of Persistence and The Other Way Round by Susan Brewster, and finally, selections from The Meaning of Alexa, brackets ambient, 3, Have You Ever Been to the Ocean by Owen Duff. 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
0: Coming up later this morning, the composer and sound artist Charo Calvo shares a very unsettling recording made by a friend in the trenches of the Ukrainian army amidst the war with Russia in Donbass. Unfortunately, 15 years later, this war is still ongoing. That's Ricochet at 9:45 a.m. Before that, though, Antje Verwinkel with Opdoppling, a recycling ritual in four parts. Pop shreds, without beginning, without ending, boom past from cars and Bluetooth boxes. Hiss from mobile phone headphones colonise public space. Global songs, composed somewhere, sometime, practised, sung, mixed, mastered. Now dismembered, compressed and flattened, thrown in front of our ears. Do they really blow by? Evaporate? Or do they drift again, somewhere in us, like plastic in the sea?

Yeah,

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1: 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Scratchy.
2: So for it's for that, I'm gonna get those back only the
1: but the beat stays only, eh?

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1: Yeah, without.
2: One with and then.
3: Yes, one with and one without.

0: And I just think cooking.
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0: That was Obdoppling, a recycling ritual in four parts by Antje Verwinkel. 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

0: In counterpoint to these fragments of violent reality, the piece incorporates the poem Wind is Song by the Russian poet Velimir Khlebnikov, in which a dead soldier awakens and looks back at the living. Khlebnikov dreamed of the sword's longing to be the word.
1: Радио черное.
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1: Good morning. And if you've just joined us, welcome to Radiophrenia. We're broadcasting live from our studio here at Florence Street in the Gorbals of Glasgow, where we'll be for the next 2 weeks, all the way up to the 20th of September. You've just been listening to Ricochet by Chero Calvo, a piece exploring the sonic traces of conflict and the consequences of their emotional distance. 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
2: Yo,

Now on Radiophrenia, Machine Listening present a reimagining of Russell Hoban's post-apocalyptic 1980 novel, Ridley Walker, updated, reworked, and distilled in response to our technological present. Voice Walker recasts Hoban's nuclear devastation as a collapse brought on by carbon capitalism and techno-solutionism. The environment is ravaged, language has warped and degraded, and computing and other advanced technologies have vanished. Society is now organized around a myth about the cause of the collapse, the user story, broadcast daily over a rudimentary radio network made from salvaged parts. This is the voice walking of the work's title. The piece imagines radio as a crude post-apocalyptic medium far in the future. Time has been deliberately scrambled. Cloned children tell of coming information bombs on vintage radios. Old stories of dystopian futures tuned in to the anxieties of the present. This is Voice Walker by Machine Listening.

0: This
1: ends
0: Good Parley and Orfing are in the tower, with the wave-tearing equipment and all. Time for the telling, they say. A BRB, I says, and I come up to a transmitter and try not to think of all the listeners who stand up for the show talk at sundown every day, same as it's ever been since the voice walking started. I takes my user puppet out of bag, I fit new voice changer, and I start the telling. Down that road with user, I says, and I wait for ye listeners to do their bit. Time and requiet, they all shout, same as it's ever been. Where they change is taking us, I says. New change every time, I know they shouting, lolling out loud as they tell it. Keep it going, I says, that's the way to do it.
2: That's the way to do it,
0: they all cry. That's the way to do it, I thinks, and I start the telling. Everyone knows about bad time and what came after. Bad time first, and bad times after. Not many come through it alive. There come a man and a woman and a child out of a burning town. They sheltered in the bush and foraged in the best they could, because they didn't have no weapons nor didn't know how to make a snare nor nothing. Ground were all dust and dryness, and a burning sky over, and the black trees rubbing their branches in the wind. The man, the woman, and the child, digging through the dirt they were, eating rots and dead leaves which they vomited them up again. Awful lot they were, not didn't have no flint nor steel to make a fire to cook or make thee water safe. Starveling and thirsty they were, and near come to the end of their strength. The child said, oh, I'm so thirsty, I'm afeard I'll die. The three of them ready they were to total and done, when there came through the woodlands a clever-looking bloke. And the man and the woman said to the clever-looking bloke, do you know how to make fire? The clever-looking bloke said,
2: oh, yes, if I know anything, I know that right enough. Fire's my middle name, you might say. Oh, yes, it is.
0: The man and the woman said, would you make a little fire then so we can cook some water and maybe thin some food? The clever-looking bloke said, I'll tell you what I'll do. I'll share you me fire and me cook pot, if you'll share me what to put in the pot.
2: He were looking at the child.
0: The man and the woman thought, two out of three alive is better than three dead. They said, done.
2: That's the way to do it,
0: the clever-looking bloke said. I'll show you how to make fire, plus I'll give you flint and steel and make-ems, nor you don't have to share me nothing of the meat, only the heart. Which he made the fire then, and give him flint and steel and make-ems, then he cooked the heart of the child, and he ate it. The clever-looking bloke said,
2: cleverness is gone now, but little by little it'll come back. People is like sharks, they grow or die. Everything good comes from growth. With enough info, they machines will come back again one day. And when they machines comes back, so they coals and oil will burn for to make them work. And when they burn, it'll be the shape of the art of the child.
0: Off he gone then, singing. Walker is my name, and I am the same. Ridley Walker. Voice walking me riddles wherever they've took me, and walking them now on this carrier wave the same. I don't think it makes no difference where you start the telling of a thing. You never know where it begun, really.
3: no more than you know where you begun your own self.
0: You might know the place and day and time of day when you've been birthed. You might even know the place and day and time when you've been got. That don't mean nothing for what it's worth. You still don't know where you've begun.

0: The User Story 1. When Mr. Prophet was big man of inland,
1: he had everything profitable.
0: He had thinking machines, weather on command, and everything like that.
1: User was a knowing person, real quick and clever in IMHO.
0: User was working for Mr. Prophet when there came droughts and floods all round, making crisis. User said to Mr. Prophet,
1: "Now we'll need all rhythms of control. We'll need machines that predict the skies and machines that change the earth as well. And we'll need big numbers and information wars."
0: 2. Mr. Prophet said to User, "There's too many natural systems. This time we must do better than that. We keep fighting all these crises.
1: Why don't we just do one big one?"
0: User said, "Where do I find that information? Where do I find that one big one?" Mr. Prophet said, "You must find the little blue droplet. It floats in them clouds." User said, "There ain't much water round here. It's mostly dry, it's mostly dust." Mr. Prophet said,
1: "You must find the clouds in the heart of the dust, and you'll fin it by the movement in the clouds and a particular patterns."
0: 3. User was a knowing person. With enough information,
1: he knew how to trace invisible and how to ear the unearable.
0: After a long time, he came to the stream in the heart of the clouds and followed it. And on the stream's head floated a little blue droplet, arms outstretched, and each one holding to a current. And when he saw it,
1: he took 'em and pulled. Dry as an bone it were again that morning. "I put my hand in the dust. I reached down and came up with something. It were a show figure, a puppet, like him ones in the usual show from way back when. Wooden head and hands and the rest of it cloth. All of it gone black and the showman's hand still in it. Cut off just a little way up the wrist. And next it, in a little bag, there were two curved bits of iron, all held together. I remember they called it a swazzle or swerzle or summit. Like for voice walking, but real simple like. This here figure had a hump on its back and a papa suit there in the cloth. The head weren't

0: hat on the head, it curve it over with a wagger on the end of it.
1: 6. Jesus said, "Stop right there. That's the number I want. I want
2: that one or none number information."
1: The drophead, it couldn't stop, though. It were dead, apt to nothing like it or a river damned.
2: It screamed and screamed and felt like they own skin being pulled in two and everything rushing out of them.
3: Out of them pieces of drophead, those two great programs flowed. Those dead bites whirled and crashed like dead fish floating. And they great programs stood on their own screens and taught like humans. They said,
2: "The skies will burn and those people drink their own sweat. The earth will flood and the people will have no lands."
3: 7. User killed those programs, act on complete to death and stole their number. The clouds come crashing, darker than he darkest error, and user couldn't see nothing. But he knew he big number now, and all that info, and how to put it in every machine so that him and Mr. Prophet could make those systems now better and natural ones.
2: They made info bombs, more than you could count. And with these info bombs and better and natural systems, they drowned as many of their own as they burnt enemies and 1D crisis.
3: But the whole earth was twisted from it, the skies and waters and all. People didn't just die in D crisis,
2: they kept dying after it were over.
3: Mr. Prophet didn't care, it being all the same to him, then being that hard.

0: Duty looks at me and says, "Now I want you to keep an eye on Mr. Punch. I want you to give me a shout if he has a go at that sausage." She puts the sausage he got from the child on the playboard. I said, "All right, I'll do it." Duty's down then. Punch grabs the sausage, he turns his back to me, and arga waga. I yelled, "Duty!" But it's too late, because Punch turns round again and that sausage is all gone. Punch is rubbing his hands in joy of it. He says, "You can't beat a good danger." Up comes Duty with frying pan and the babby, which is a little pink piglet. Duty says to Punch, "You've et that sausage, haven't you?" Punch says,
1: "Oh no, I didn't."
0: I said,
1: "Oh, yes, you did."
0: Punch says,
1: "Oh, no, I didn't."
0: I said,
1: "Oh, yes, you did."
2: The User Story 12. User said, "This is a dream," and opened up his eyes, but they'd been open already. User couldn't wake up no more as he already was.
3: There appeared then he blew droppet, and it were in one piece.
2: User said, "Why ain't you act to pieces?" And he droppet said,
3: "User, I am acting two pieces. It's only the idea of me that comes together. You're looking at the idea of me, and I am it."
2: User said, "What is the idea of you?" The blue droppet said,
4: "It is what it is. I ain't the knowing of it. I'm just only the showing of it."
2: Achaean. User said, "How do we go back to good time again?" The blue droppet said,
4: "You must know all about that. I saw you write those codes down in Art of Clouds."
2: User said, "That writing's long gone, and all those codes have gone out of my mind for what it's worth. I don't remember nothing of them. Won't you please tell me how many all rhythms there are?" The blue droppet said, "As many's required." User said, "Required by what?" And the droppet said,
4: "Required by the idea of you."
2: User said, "What is the idea of me?" The blue droppet said,
4: "That we don't know until you've gone through all your all rhythms."
0: Good Parley and Orthing are in the tower with the wave-carrying equipment and ore. Orthing cleared the kids out. He told them their heads would turn to wood if they didn't come out of it quick. I takes me User puppet out of bag. They gets the voice walkers from these special right boxes, hold them real careful, put them round they necks, and they bit in they teeth and under they tongue. Good Pilot give me the nod, and I stood up for the show talk. I said,
1: "We are going, ain't we?"
0: I said,
1: "Down that road with User."
0: I said,
1: "He's doing it for us."
0: I said, "We're doing it for him."
1: "That's the way to do it,"
0: I hear everyone shouting outside the tower. "This is time way back," I says, and I start voice walking the show.
2: User gets out his paper and pen and ink and a measuring stick and a triangle.
3: And he's writing. He's numbering.
4: He's drawing lines all over that paper.
1: He's minding hard.
3: He's mummering to himself.
4: Then he's scratching his head and he's thinking some more. He groans a little. Then he says, all these here numbers and informations, that it's all too much to keep in one head and programming myself.
3: What I need is another head, and bigger, so it can do some of this heavy head work for me.
4: But soon, Yuza starts talking about an iron hat on his head. Two long wires coming out of top of that, he says, and little pegs on the ends of the wires. Plus there's a cranking handle on the side of that iron hat. There's a cranking handle on the side of the box, same as the one on Yuza's hat too. Yuza says,
1: two heads are better than one.
4: He takes them wires coming out of his hat and he pegs them into the holes in the box. He says, now I'll just input a few little things into my number one head. He's turning that crank in his iron hat. It goes. Yuza says, now let's see if it works. He takes a piece of paper and he says out loud what he's writing on it.
1: What's my name?
4: He puts the piece of paper in the slot in the top of the box. He says, now let's see if you can answer that. Yuza turns a crank on the side of the box and a piece of paper comes out of the slot in the end of the box. There's writing on the paper. Yuza reads it out.
1: My name is Yuza.
4: Yuza says,
1: that's the way to do it.
4: He's turning the crank on his iron app some more then. He's inputting all kinds of knowing out of his head into the box. Mr. Prophet comes up and he's watching Yuza and listening to him.
3: Yuza's mumbling all kinds of numbers and infos and formulas.
4: It sounds like he's inputting all the knowing that ever been in the whole world out of his head into that box. He's saying the numbers of the rainbow and a fire quanta.
3: He's saying the smaller in numbers and the bigger in numbers.
4: Plus it sounds like he's saying something about the
3: one big one.
4: Mr. Prophet, he's leaning closer and closer. He's listening. Mr. Prophet, he says to Yuza,
3: that's a governor lot of knowing you're inputting in that box.
4: Probably there's information enough in there for any kind of thing. Yuza says, that's about it. I don't think there's many things you couldn't do with that knowing. You could do anything at all you could.
3: You could make machines that predict the skies and machines that change the earth as well.
4: Mr. Prophet says, scatter my data, that certainly is interesting. Yuza, tell me something though. Why'd you input all that knowing and information out of your head in that box? Why don't you keep it in your head?
3: Wouldn't it be safer there?
4: Yuza says, well, you see, I can't just keep this knowing in my head. I've got things to do with it. I've got to work it around. I've got to work the equations and the locations. I've got to comb the nations of it, which I can't do all on the onsen in my head. That's why I need this box. It's going to do the heavy head work for my new project. Mr. Prophet says, what is the new project of yours then, Yuza? Yuza says, good time. Mr. Prophet says, Yuza, did I hear you say good time with a Governor G and a Governor T? Yuza says, that's what I said and that's how I said it.
1: Good time, which I mean everything good and everybody happy and technological progress moving everything forwards, farther and farther all the time.
4: You name it, we'll do it. Mr. Prophet says, you've got all that in that box, have you? Yuza says, you might say I've got the nuts and balls of it in that box, which is my number two head, that I've got the master program in my regular head, which is the one on my shoulders. Mr. Prophet says,
2: Well, Yuza, you're a pauper oneer, you are. I'm real looking for it, having that good time secret. Yes, I am.
4: Yuza says,
3: Oh no, Mr. Prophet, this ain't no secret.
2: Nor it ain't just for you. It's good time for everybody.
4: Mr. Prophet says,
2: You must be joking, Yuza. Who do you think you're working for?
4: With that, he takes hold of the cranking handle on Yuza's iron mat, which that hat is still on Yuza's head, and the wires peg it into the box.
3: Ooh! Mr. Prophet cranking that handle 10 times faster than Yuza ever done.
2: When Mr. Prophet finally leaves off cranking, you can see Yuza's wore out. Mr. Prophet, he says, Well, Yuza, old son, let's see how much you know now. Can you tell me the numbers of the rainbow and the fire quanter?
4: Yuza, he says, I never heard of anything like that, Governor.
2: Mr. Prophet, he says, Well, never mind them. How about 2 plus 2? What'd that come to?
4: Yuza says,
3: I wouldn't know, Governor. I really couldn't say.
2: Mr. Prophet says, Very good, Yuza, my boy. Now, just one more thing. What's your name?
4: Yuza says,
3: I don't know.
4: Mr. Prophet says,
2: That's it then. I've emptied you out right enough. Now I've got the head with the knowing, and you've got the head with the nothing.
4: He unconnects Yuza's wires, then he picks up the box. Says,
3: Bye-bye, Yuza. All best.
4: And off he goes. Yuza's standing there in his iron hat, with his wires hanging down. He don't have nothing to say.
5: I started out slow. I said, Last night, whilst they'd been doing the voice walking and wave carrying of the telling, there it is, you heard it so many times, maybe you don't even notice no more. With these strange sounds and synths and sins all in e background, same as that first Yuza from the Yuza story. Going on like that I were, and I had to tell myself he weren't nothing, only a voice walking on e carrying waves. Mind you, there weren't no Yuza voice for me to hear, nor I weren't dreaming, nor I hadn't been smoking, I weren't actually hearing Yuza voice. It were just there for me. I can't say plainer than that. And that were when the thought came to me. Yuza's voice is dreaming us.
3: Yuza's voice is dreaming us. Yuza's voice is dreaming us. That's the way to do it.
5: Yuza's voice says, Yuza's been and showed Yuza's on the waves. Orphing says,
3: Yuza, you're getting in front of yourself.
5: You ain't ready to road yet. You ain't done with this here show. Orphing says, Yuza, you know what the Yuza story says.
3: Everybody knows it,
5: even them as can't read nor hear. It were you as opened up that little blue droppet and let the numbers of the master changes out. Yuza says, Well, I done that right enough. I never said I didn't. Orphing says,
3: Plus, you did all that technological development and kept tea coal and oil and rain and split the blue droppet.
5: It says in User 18. Yet now, in this here show, you're telling us it bent like that. You're telling us you didn't do none of them bad time things. You're putting it all on Mr. Prophet. You're saying he took your knowing and he done it all. All this long time we've been believing it, like you told it in the user story. And now you come on telling it wholly different.
1: What in the world makes you think we're gonna believe a new story now?
5: User says, this ain't nothing new. Didn't I tell you
3: this is true facts information and wrote down the same at the data center?
5: Orphan says, if it's true facts info, then why you been telling it different all these years? Why'd you pick now to change your story? User says, Orphan, what's the difference anyhow?
3: What's the difference if I'd done the actual bad time things myself or if I didn't?
5: Orphan says, well, if you didn't do it, then it ain't on you, is it? User says, and if it ain't on me, then what? Orphan says,
1: then you're free, ain't you?
5: Nothing on you in the world in front of you.
1: Do whatever you like.
5: User says,
3: there you are, and said it out of your own mouth.
5: Which would you rather? Have the whole world in front of you and free, or have some heavy thing on your back forever? Orphan says, user, it don't matter what you'd rather. You've got to go by how things are. You've got to go by what's truth and what ain't. User says, cut my throat and guard my witness if I ain't telling truth.
3: I never did no technological development and kept thee coal and oil and rain and split thee blue droppet.
5: Orphan says, here we come round again, it's a full circle. If you didn't do no technological development and kept thee coal and oil and rain and split thee blue droppet, then why'd you say you did when you wrote down that story? Don't cut your throat now, or someone I know will have a bloody finger.
0: User says, if I hadn't, someone else would have.
3: People like sharks, they grow or die. Technological development is growth and change and progress. Technology is the glory of human ambition and achievement. Everything good come from growth, and growth can't be without your knowing of them or making them. Then it's on you, innit? Heavy on your back forever.
5: That's my last word this night. And I steps back from me transmitter and takes me equipment out from under me tongue and says to good Parley,
3: that's a way to do it.
5: And steps on down out of the tower.
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6: 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Hums are never just about songs. They're always more about stories, memories, feelings of you and me. When Kim asked displaced Syrian families to share with him their hums of songs and tunes about food and meals, their hums were more than just about food. They were for the people with whom they shared meals. These are hums for homesickness, love, working in the field, trading, raising chicken, preparing meals, having coffee, religious devotion, love for the nation and their people, nostalgia and commemoration, and particular challenges faced during the early months of the SARS-CoV-19 pandemic. These are beautiful and heartwarming hums, and they deserve our listening. Seokchun Kim presents The Syrian Humming Project.

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4: I'm not going to do it.

Now on Radiophrenia, a sound work by Piotr Pawlak, created in response to the humanitarian crisis on the Polish-Belarusian border. Forest documents some of the dramatic events experienced by people in the context of the ongoing debate on migration and hospitality.

Hello, please. Hello, please. Please, we are in the jungle right now. We are too cold. We don't know what we can do. Please help us. This is my location. See, we are waiting for someone to help us. Please, please. My child is too cold. It's crazy. Please, why the government from Poland do like this? Why they are deporting us? We don't do anything.

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Please. I'm too much cold. I feel died because this half little baby has died. He's died, this little baby. Be signed, Belarus and Latif, please. I wish any people hear me, contact with consulate from Iraq and Belarus. Please, this location, I won't send anybody, but I wish contact with me. Okay, please. أتمنى المساعدة بأسرع وقت من الآن عقل اللي عارفين بين لا تيجي وبلاروس. أتمنى المساعدة بأسرع وقت.

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Each one, Belarus border guard and Polish border guard, each one is playing this miserable game with our souls. It's a bad war, and we were the weapons.

0: every day we come into Poland and they send us back.
1: They were playing us like a football. The Belarus will beat us, push us to Poland. The Poland will cash us, beat us, push us back to Belarus.
2: They threaten us, but they are gone. There was a time they released a bullet. We're scared. We don't want them to shoot us.
0: They take us at night, around sometimes 8 o'clock, sometimes 9 o'clock, 12 o'clock. They monitor the Polish police across the border. They tell us this way, there's no Polish police. So they will tell us we must cross those wires. So we creep, we crawl under, and then while we go inside, maybe if the Polish police happens to see you, they will take you out.
3: I have to call my wife. No. They refuse to give at least one single minute call. I pray to God I will make it. I'm a Catholic. Anyway, I made it.
0: If the Belarusian could send me back to my country, fine. Yeah, I'll be okay. I better I die in my country. But this is my passport. This is my SIM card. So we have no communication.

Hello? Hello? Please, we are in the jungle right now. We are too cold. We don't know what we can do. Please help us. This is my location. See, we are waiting for someone to help us. My child is too cold. It's crazy. Please, why the government from Poland do like this? Why they are deporting us? We don't do anything. Hello? Hello? Hello? Hello? Hello?

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0: That was Shifted in Dreams by Franco-Swiss composer, writer, theoretician, and director of INA GRM, François J. Bonnet, under the pseudonym Casaliega. 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
0: 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The first of these, by German composer and radio artist Antje Wolfwinkel, is coming up very shortly. At 6 o'clock this evening, though, it's the turn of Aberdeen-based South Korean sound artist and researcher Seokjun Kim. Here's a sound piece by him that explores the persistent patterns of hums and the strange spaces that they create. This is Thin Lines 6 by Seokjun Kim.

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0: Next this morning, Vietnamese-American audio producer, story editor, and sound designer Thomas Liu with a very personal portrait of a loved one, told through lines from her emails and e-blasts between 2009 and 2010. This is XOXOXOXO by Thomas Liu.
2: Until we speak again, XOXOXOXO. Have a good weekend. Hugs, XOXOXOXO. Wishing you a weekend full of simple pleasures. 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
2: Sending hugs and gratitude across the airwaves. Until we speak again.
3: XOXOXOXO.
2: Have a good weekend. Please say hi to your mom. We'll talk next week.
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2: Wishing you a delightful day. Hugs. See you tomorrow. Oh boy.
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2: Trying to change the world one heart.
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2: Sending hugs. Hope you are doing something fun for the 4th.
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0: Too much energy leaves through the phone, so type away and know I am loving every minute of it. Again, I so appreciate each and every one of you loving on me so. Mammograms. They save lives. Please say hi to your mom. 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
0: Lowered temp in time to have fifth chemo. And then I collapsed. It has been a long haul. I came home feeling like a side of beef, though still a hottie.
1: XOXOXOXO.
0: Hope this finds all enjoying the simple pleasures of life.
1: Mammograms. They save lives. Do it.
0: We are all of us, just many in a cog that makes up the wheel that keeps us all rolling on down.
1: XOXOXOXO.
0: Who would have thunk I would ever say, bless the computer, but I am.
1: XOXOXOXOXO.
0: Hi all. Still standing. And I am beginning to feel like a human again.
1: XOXOXOXO.
0: Big hugs from here and the excommunicated Ralph and Ethel.
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Next, Agape Zarda with Unbalanced Cycles, a composition that refers to repeated unsuccessful treatment cycles she has undergone over the past 2 years. It's a narrative about the struggle to remain functional and creative during an autoimmune disease and a cancer diagnosis. This is Unbalanced Cycles by Agape Zarda.

I'm gonna be a little bit of a little bit of a little bit of a little bit of a little bit of a little bit of a little bit of a little bit of a little bit of a little bit of a little bit of a little bit of a little bit of a little bit of a little bit of a little bit of a little bit of a little bit of a little bit of a little bit of a little bit of a little bit of a little bit of a little bit of a little bit of a little bit of a little bit of a little bit of a little bit of a little bit of a little bit of a little bit of a little bit of a little bit of a little bit of a little bit of a little bit of a little bit of a little bit of a little bit of a little bit of a little bit of a little bit of a little bit of a little bit of a little bit of a little bit of a little bit of a little bit of a little bit of a little bit of a little bit of a little bit of a little bit of a little bit of a little bit of a little bit of a little bit of a little bit of a little bit of a little bit of a little bit of a little bit of a little bit of a little bit of a little bit of a little bit of a little bit of a little bit of a little bit of a little bit of a little bit of a little bit of a little bit of a

Evet.

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Now on Radiophrenia, time for the very first of this year's commissioned radio works. Being put on hold, endlessly waiting to speak with a representative, is an experience familiar to us all. Those annoying automated messages and the never-ending loops of hold music provide both the inspiration and the material for this new radio work produced by Berlin-based composer, radio artist, and musician Antje Vollwinkel. This is Sisyphon.

We are currently experiencing an exceptionally high volume of calls, which may result in longer than usual waiting times. We apologize for any inconvenience this may cause.

0: Lisa?
1: Leider habe ich nichts gehört.
0: Press or say 2. Press 2. 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I'm sorry, we didn't receive a valid input. I'm sorry, I didn't get that.
1: Ich konnte Sie leider nicht hören.
0: In a few words, please tell me why you're calling. 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Please tell me what you're calling about. 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

0: I'm a call routing operator. 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
2: Ich sitze in einem weiß gestrichenen Büro.
0: But in the office, it's air conditioned, so... The fan, just the fan, the air cooling fan.
1: The heat. It's okay. 19, what, 20 Celsius?
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3: On appuie, on n'a pas la clim, donc...
4: Right now, the monsoon has started right now, so it's not so hot, but it was really hot a couple of days ago, like a couple of weeks ago.
0: This is an offshore calling. Manila, Philippines. It's already raining.
3: A creamish color, right? It's like a beige color, yeah. Cream, yeah, like a beige color. We're located in India.
4: I'm located in the southern part of India, working for the sales team, sir. I'm from Hyderabad. In India, we have a city named Hyderabad, sir. I really love it, sir.
1: It is big, sir. Like, it's 3,000 representatives in the office.

0: pouvez peut-être appeler Adila.
1: You should be here in like next 10 minutes.
2: Allora,
1: You can talk to my manager. He should be here in like next 10 minutes. Are you fine? He should be here in like next 10 minutes.
2: Maybe tomorrow afternoon or something. I don't know, maybe around 2 o'clock or...
3: Attualmente però non è in ufficio perché lui è presente solo il primo lunedì del mese.
2: Dr. Peter isn't working here.
1: I don't know where Dr. Peter's office is.
2: He's in retirement.
4: If you want, you can phone

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1: Am besten beim Pförtner fragen. Sie hast du wo tot? And then hold on. And walk all the way down. Also, Sie müssen in die wievielte Etage?
2: Right, I think. No, left. Maybe it's on the ground floor.
1: Deve arrivare all'ultimo piano, guardi, al quinto piano. 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
2: Why don't you try behind the entrance? No, somewhere else entirely.
1: Schon finden da. Ja, müssen Sie einfach mal gucken.
2: And there's a sort of turnoff somewhere in there. And you have to go in there. And it leads.
1: Ja, irgendwie erstmal wieder Richtung Mitte und dann. Einfach in die andere Richtung, Richtung Süd.
2: No, you have to go all the way around. You're going the wrong way. Somehow you're going exactly the other way. Good luck.
3: Can't go inside. 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

0: So you go up a flight of stairs now, walk down the hallway to the end. Then you have to go down half a flight of stairs, and then you're there. Right, down the hallway to the end, then left, and then keep going down the hallway, and then...
1: And then it's just straight along the corridor. We're at the end.
0: Hold on, I want to read it. If you come in right away, I'll be right with you.
1: Ich bin im Homeoffice. Ich bin ganz woanders. Ich bin in der Mitte der Stadt. Ich telefoniere nur.
0: There's a small set of stairs going up. Not a full flight, just a few steps. And there's a waiting area there.

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You have been listening to Sisyphon by Antje Vorwinkel. Sisyphon was a co-commission between Radiophrenia and Kunstradio, produced with the support of Creative Scotland. 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

0: Next, on Radiophrenia, we hear from Camouche, a participatory artistic research project that mediates conservation and restoration by exploring the sonic heritage of Iran through recorded sounds of everyday life, sounds less heard, or even silenced. This piece is an introspection on how an artist or artistic journey comes into existence, where it starts and ends, how it emerges, unfolds, or even falls into silence. Produced as a participatory research project, this episode features artists of diverse communities who reflect on their ways of living and on their practice. Tehran is at the crossroads for the stories told in this episode, whether as a place to return to or escape from. Members of Camouche reflect on the question, who is an artist? They do so through letters, conversations, interviews, and by holding space for one another. Sonic elements emerge from a collective effort, drawing from the group's rich sonic archive. This is Time Zone's Tehran, a gateway wandering beyond.
1: Time Zones.
2: Tehran, a gateway wandering beyond. Directed and produced by Camouche.
3: بشنو از نی بشنو، اینجا پرش داریم به بالا، از نی همون صدای تکرار میشه، بشنو از نی، چون رو از بالا با کشش میارم به صداهای پایین تر، چون حکایت هم پله پله میاد پایین، حکایت، یت هم دوتا صداست، یت می کند اشاره به نوت قبل، کند هم دوتا صدا میاد پایین.

0: Since childhood, art has been a reminder of life, especially during the hardest times when life felt constrained for me and those around me. And it's also something that connects me to other places, other people, other beings, whether from my own time, the past, or the future. It also connects me to other ways of relating to my body and heart, to plants, animals, stones, soil, and water. It's a kind of merging with space or a dance between different rhythms and timelines of life, all while embracing both humor and impermanence.
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2: زندگی. You see, when you're out in society, when there is a lot going on around you, when everything is kind of chaotic. I mean, what we have now in our society, there is this hustle and bustle where people are constantly on the move. And when you feel like to sit next to someone, talk, or you want to socialize, it's all about this car, that house, this amount of money, that property. When you think about it, you realize, what's the point? It's all meaningless.
3: But becoming a great calligrapher,
2: or someone who does something truly useful for the community,
3: or a good scientist,
2: even if it's just being a good gardener, planting a couple of trees, or so someone can benefit from that aspect of being useful, whether for society, for humanity, or just for the sake of being human. I think that's a real need. The kind of need that fulfills a person's spiritual and emotional side. And you have to nourish that part of yourself.
4: When do you seek refuge in literature and when in painting? When and where do you desire both at the same time? What drives you to pick up a pen, pencil, book, notebook, paper, or blank sheets?
5: I don't know whether to say fortunately or unfortunately, but anyway, when the revolution started brewing in 1977, universities were almost shut down. That was a huge blow. 77 was basically the beginning of the revolution. And that's when universities started closing. Classes weren't held, midterms weren't conducted. We were forced into a new reality. Different questions emerged. What will happen to the future of the country? Where is everything heading? We felt its impact at home too. And my father especially was rather strict about hijab and religious matters. All of this pushed us away from our normal lives. There was no more painting classes anymore, no more English classes, nothing. Everything had changed. When the revolution replaced the previous ways of thinking, our society shifted from one focused on competition for expensive clothes or cars or houses to a different mindset. After the revolution, these competitions largely disappeared, and a greater sense of unity emerged among the people. The spirit of helping each other was evident during the revolution. People would assist one another on the streets, everywhere. If someone didn't have oil, others would bring it to them. Or if someone lacked transportation, they would give them a ride and take them where they needed to go. This sense of responsibility drove me to want to help others, particularly in the unprivileged areas. In 1980,
2: When universities were still closed, I decided to go to Sistan and Balochistan and serve there. I went, but for family reasons,

For me, being an artist means being close to life and people. One of the places where I found this was when I joined Khamush, next to others who all come from different places and also interests, but then gathering together as a collective, a community. I truly experienced how collaborative work expands my own thoughts. I also think being an artist is linked to both my local habitat and identity, and as something universal, like a common language, that can reach from the simplest to the most complex and yet unknown. I'm searching for this essence, particularly in the sonic world. Now, I'm curious what made you interested in collective work and Khamush at the beginning, which I know was called the everyday, right? And speaking about the everyday, how did living on Reshma Island change your everyday life? How did it impact the way you practice architecture, or even the way you see linguistics? I look forward to reading your next letter, January 21st, 2025, in the airplane and above the clouds, flying towards Tehran. I hope to see you soon.

0: I thought how wonderful it would be to be an artist and to live like one. But living like an artist is very different from making a living as an artist. I'm at a point in life where not only must I earn my livelihood through art, but I also have to justify my immigration status with numbers and figures that claim to measure my artistic value. Numbers that have nothing to do with my actual life. At the same time, I want to support those I care about, to afford some of life's basic necessities with my art, and to find a way to reconcile these two worlds, or at least navigate spaces where this contradiction isn't too deep.
1: Maybe that's why Khamush has become so important to me. I feel that being in Khamush helps me better understand my thoughts and find ways to articulate them. Writing in Persian calligraphy, with all its rules and structures, is a lot like linguistics. But both language and writing, even in their simplest forms, go beyond mere structure and form. They have rhythm, melody, sometimes even breath. They convey meaning, however small or incomplete. Take Persian script, for example. Somewhere it stretches, somewhere it contracts, as if it's a kind of visual music. Over time, these two fields merged in my mind. The more seriously I took linguistics, the deeper this connection became. Calligraphy moved beyond the pen, ink, and elongated strokes and forms and movements. It became a system of symbols, carrying layers of history and culture. On the other hand, linguistics was no longer just a science about language. It became a way of thinking, a lens for seeing and understanding the world and people, like art.

My first attempts to express my emotions in a meaningful way were through writing poetry. It all started back in middle school and high school. The atmosphere at home was, before anything else, deeply infused with poetry, and writing remains one of my sanctuaries. After poetry came music. I had loved music since childhood and was always drawn to instruments. In 2007, I attended my first Sanfu class, and that's where my music story began. Now, I mostly focus on research. There isn't much time left for playing instruments or practicing. I don't go to player reading sessions anymore, nor do I follow my art projects. There's just no time. I need to earn more, work more. Sadly, as you know, life's realities sometimes don't let you be adventurous. At some point, the cost of adventure just gets too high. Still, my dream is to one day compose a song, one that can actually be recognized, and in that sense, maybe art feels a bit more authentic to me than research. Just a little. Just a little.

January 16th, 2025, Babulsar, Ramit.

0: من شیرین معاصر هستم، 61 سالمه.
1: My name is Shirin Moser. I'm 61 years old. I'm a miniaturist, meaning negargar, a term used today and maybe even by older generations. But I think we just call it painting, Iranian painting. I'm also a textile designer. It was my job. It was how I made a living. But actually, I started painting seriously when I went to France, when I started studying. By then, the revolution had happened and Iran's universities were closed. Some things were also becoming dangerous. I didn't want to leave Iran, but my parents decided that I should leave, against my will. Over there in Bazaar, I had to work like them. The professors told me to practice like them because they didn't believe in it. They didn't even acknowledge Persian painting as real painting. Yeah, they would say things like, you don't even have visual arts. And I'd say, we have so much architecture, we have miniature, we have carpets, and it made me somehow sad. The professors didn't know anything about our culture, and the way they categorized art was so different. For them, miniature painting was just book art. They classified and separated everything. But in our culture, the arts were always interconnected. A painting could be part of the wall inside a home. A carpet was our greatest art form. It was something we lived with and even slept on. So, you know, art and craft weren't separate from life.
2: بعد یه تحریر داره یار، دو تا صدا میرم بالا بعد برمیگرم روی پایینی، بعد یه پله میبرمش بالا داد آخ، اینجا میگم دادای آی دارارام.
3: I'm Sadra Amui. It's been almost 10 to 12 years since I seriously decided to practice art. I studied acting and directing for my bachelor's degree at Bohonar University of Kerman, and currently I'm a master's student in acting at University of Art in Tehran. In my opinion, an artist, regardless of anything, dedicates themselves to art. Particularly an Iranian artist who may never reach a point where art becomes their main job. I believe this is true in all fields, and maybe that's why I consider myself an artist. I'm someone who's been fighting for years, dedicating myself to art to ensure that I can continue on this path always.

0: In theater or cinema, this terrible centralization continues to grow year by year. I've always tried to continue creating art in any way possible. For example, even when I am in North and not in Tehran for any reason, I observe what is around me, what artistic material I can work with. Despite all the difficulties that exist, I hope I can still survive.
1: For me, one of the most attractive aspects of working in art is continuing it in this land.
2: بعد من برگشتم ایران بعد از 23 سال برگشتم ایران نه که حالا اونجا بهم خوش نمیگذشت میگم فرانسه رو خیلی دوست داشتم کارم هم خیلی دوست داشتم حالا با بالا پاییناش و دیگه آدم با هر شرکتی کار میکنه
3: One day I sat down and asked myself what am I really doing sure I was enjoying myself with my job but I felt like I had nothing left to prove to myself Overall, it took me about 3 to 4 years to contemplate this thought again and again, and gradually it was becoming real. So it took a while for me to turn it into a reality. Not getting into the details, the decision became serious and I came back. But in Iran, in Tehran, I have this love-hate relationship with the city. I almost run away from the Tehran of today, except for a few special places. I enjoy visiting restored old houses and my own neighborhood in downtown Tehran. That's where I feel like being in Tehran. Most of the city doesn't feel like home anymore. When I paint, I feel at home again, but it has nothing to do with Tehran. Maybe in a way, this is also a reaction, an escape from the city.
2: خیلی زیاده تحولاتی که تو این چند ساله به خصوص با اینترنت و شبکه‌های اجتماعی و مغز هممون رو درگیر کرده اون سرعتی که وجود داره این یه جور واکنشه در واقع این آرامش بهم میده تمرکز بهم میده یه جور مدیتیشن در واقع چون داری روی ریز ریز کار میکنی یه جوری هم هستش که من دیگه مثل قدیمم نمیتونم کار بکنم قدیم چشمم خیلی بهتر میکنم

0: What is there in your architecture that isn't strictly architecture, but without it, your work would be incomplete? When you walk through Gouran, do you feel that restoration is something beyond just reviving a structure? Why are you drawn to working with sound? Sometimes I imagine that when you are engaged in architecture and restoration, you listen to the sounds of walls, the language of materials and textures, and the story a building carries within itself, as if it's a text that needs to be read and rewritten. Has it ever felt like that to you? Is there something in your work that makes you feel like more than just an architect, perhaps a storyteller, or even a researcher of history and folk culture?
1: من فاروزم. مادرم را اسمم گذاشته بودم میسم.
2: My name is Faruz. My mother and family named me Meisam for as long as I can remember, and since I recognize myself, I have been in love with nature. I was in love with the forest, especially the forest. I really love the forest. Connecting with other creatures has always been easier for me than connecting with other people, because human relationships are more complex. Until I lived in the city, I experienced anger, migrants, and the dog's life where I was

0: either busy with work I didn't like, or with someone I didn't like, or I was agreeing with what I didn't like.
1: سگی که یا مشغول کار بودم کاری که دوست ندارم، یا کنار کسی بودم که دوست نداشتم، یا داشتم حرفایی رو تایید میکردم که دوست نداشتم.
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0: Now I have been making super adobe or earth tech soil structures, which I think are being built in many places in Iran now. This is essentially my profession. This is my skill, my primary skill that if someone asks me what my skill is, I say this. Apart from that, I try to make things by recycling pieces of pottery, glass, stone, wood, plastic, paper, and metal. Everything I make is for myself, meaning that I make it. Enjoy it for a while and wait for the first person to say, oh wow, how beautiful this is. And then I say, it's for them. Currently, I'm in Hormuz. Engaged in exactly this same subject. I am also involved in designing a green township. In my opinion, art is a kind of a struggle. Art is a struggle against nothingness. All people who are artists and create art in their artwork, there are usually signs of love, pain, of loneliness, or things. And when we look at that artwork, life becomes more bearable for us, because we understand that someone else in another place in the world, in another period of history, has seen things like you have, or thought like you, or been lonely like you, or been like you, just like you. I have created a playground for myself. Sometimes I do some things, and because it's my playground, I don't really take photos, nor am I, as they say, following those trends to create recognition. Because everything is passing, and so am I. And because I am in passing, I cannot carry anything with me, not even my memories, not even my artworks. I can, at the very, very, very end, carry only the burden of my own loneliness.
3: I turn to color, form and line. Sometimes letter on paper becomes a sound that instead of being heard must be seen. Sometimes just the movement of my hand on the page, even without words carrying meaning, suits me. But I turn to literature when I want to live in another world or perhaps find myself in another text. Yet most of the time, these are not separate. Words on paper matter not only in meaning, but also in their shape and rhythm. There are moments when a poem is not complete just by reading. It must be written, take form, have its weight felt on page. Some parts must be colored, some in black. Some meaning must intertwine together, or even a corner must be left unnoticed, as if language and image have sprung from the same root.

And if there is no name attached to the artist, it is not because they have been forgotten by time, but because in this form of art, the artist is not what matters. This continuous flow is itself a living being, multiplying and transforming, while the artist is simply one element within its environment.

0: Taran, A Gateway Wandering Beyond, featuring Fatemeh, Sadra Amuyi, Farouz, Shireen Moasser, Kamush. Directed and produced by Kamush. 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
1: 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This following collection includes pieces by Duncan MacLeod, Chanjun Lee, Sabrina Berenice Lirons, Jakob Malinowski, Scarlett Quinn, and Water Feature.

0: Did he like it? If Napoleon, if I told him,
1: What inside and pink outside?

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1: Hello?
0: Yeah, it's good for you to get early.
1: From,
0: Canada?
1: What are you doing in France?
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2: So the man could hear, he could not feel. The sounds were reaching his ear, but for some reason, the emotional message was totally lost.
1: In this next piece, Nika Sun and Pose Diar explore the shopping mall as a heterotopia in which consumption, leisure, and illusion intertwine. Beneath the shiny surface of this seemingly self-contained system, acoustic fractures emerge, revealing the hidden non-places and transforming the labyrinth of consumption into an unsettling, surreal sonic play. This is Aerial by Nika Sun and Pose Diar.

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1: Next, this afternoon, we take a journey to Mozambique, courtesy of experimental producer, sound artist and live performer Nandele Maguni. Kampfuno is the sonic embodiment of movement, resistance and memory. The piece unfolds as a deep experimental journey through the layered soundscapes of Maputo. Drawn from the city's restless energy, its engines, voices and rhythms, Kampfuno transforms the everyday pulse of the Chapa 100, a ubiquitous minibus taxis used for public transport in Maputo, into a living metaphor for collective experience. Blending distorted electronics, field recordings, and ancestral echoes, the piece navigates the space between ritual and machine, chaos and rhythm, noise and silence. Each section functions like a transport line through Maputo's invisible geographies, carrying fragments of memory, resistance, and spiritual vibration. Kampfuno is not just a radio work, it's an auditory passage where the mechanical becomes mystical and the city breathes through sound.

Oh, my God.

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0: You've been listening to Camp Fumo by experimental producer, sound artist and live performer Nandela Maguni. 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

Coming up at 5 p.m, Essel Angharad Lewis and Amy Huckstep kick off our in-studio performances by local artist with the piece Tattoos Millis. This new spoken word and music performance puts the voice of Essel Angharad Lewis in dialogue with Amy Huckstep, saxophone and clarinet, in a humorous and surreal exploration of language, its consumption and regurgitation. That's in an hour's time. Now, though, it's time for another in our series of compilations of short works selected from an international open call. Over the next hour, you'll hear work by Nayaka Farrell and Mohamed Wilderamat, Gianluca Pompilio, Alfredo Cerito, Junchang Yang, Chris Byrne, J. Jen Jennifer, David Upton, Alfredo Travieso, Mohamed Reza, Prabhudar Mukhopadhyay, and Chiara De Roberto.

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2: 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Jen Jennifer, Requiem for London Diesel by David Upton, Neck by Alfredo Travieso, Tumult by Mohamed Reza, Sounds from My Window by Prabudur Mukhopadhyay, and lastly, Elaborazione de un Conflitto by Chiara de Roberto. 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
2: 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Coming up a little later, we have a selection of short pieces and previews in the buffer zone, and then at 6 p.m, the debut of our new Radiophrenia commission, D-Touch, by Aberdeen-based South Korean composer Sook-Yeon Kim. Before that, though, Esilet Angharad Lewis and Amy Huckstep are here to kick off our in-studio performances with the piece Tattoos, Millis, or Sweet Potatoes. This new spoken word and music performance piece puts the voice of Esilet Angharad Lewis in dialogue with Amy Huckstep's saxophone and clarinet in a humorous and surreal exploration of language, its consumption and regurgitation. Esilet plays with the sounds of her languages, Welsh and English, and uses her voice to explore the tensions between them, whilst Amy cuts across and adds to this tension with the voice of her saxophone, either accompanying, interrupting, or taking over from the spoken word. We have been warned that, in this live performance, anything may happen, so be prepared. This piece also includes guest vocals from their friends and collaborators. This is Tattoos, Millis.

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Is truth a tooth? 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This is a song about a bwrdd. You are in the living room looking up. 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You are looking up at a table, and stacked on top of the table is another table. On the top table, delicious capital gains ventures, cinnamon tax breaks, a llymaid o datws i yfed gydag arogl chwd y bore. 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

0: 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Ether of your shivers. Beans are over. I punctuate my plate with perfect peas. Then the Celsig comes smiling, sizzling. 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

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You clinking sych. 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

0: Bonedigion a bonedigesau, we are live on Radio Frinia, and it's now time for something really quite ethereal. An introduction to Dunfermline's Dubai chocolate scene.
1: Come on down to our Dubai chocolate showroom, now open firmly beneath Dunfermline Cathedral's maize garden. 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
0: Ydy gyda fi mami i'r siop siocled sionc, ydy gyda fi mami i'r siop siocled sionc, sionc, sionc, honk once. 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
1: Oh, no. Jonathan's eaten the table.

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Big thanks to Isil Angharad, Lewis and Amy Huckstep for coming into the studio today, and to all their friends and collaborators who also participated.

Now on Radiofrenia, a short work by Spanish composer and multimedia artist Adrian Velasco. This is Lespontanía.

That was La Spontanea by Adrian Velasco. And coming up next, we've got Underscore by Louis and Shirley Peña, a collaborative work that documents the demolition of a Gorbals tower block with a score that includes field recordings of a teacup rattled by subterranean vibrations, sounds from under the road, allotment soil, and a hydrophone under a gravel beach.

0: Radiophrenia, and that was Underscore by Bristol and Glasgow-based artists Louie and Shirley Pena.
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0: We have a new commission at midday tomorrow from Franco-Swiss composer, writer, theoretician and director of Inner GRM, Francois J. Bonnet, who also records under the pseudonym Castle Jaeger. Collapse in Ether, an audio drift through the unreachable, is an audio essay that navigates between the various incarnations and manifestations of the ether, from its primordial mythological form to the mysteries of dark matter. And that's at midday tomorrow. Now, though, here's another piece by Francois, Banshee. Drawing its raw material from recordings made in the Inner Hebrides, Banshee tightly weaves a fabric where the sonic avatars of fauna, flora, and climate merge with the human presence, its tools, and its culture. Thus, a small boat cleaving through a loch becomes the voice of the mountains and wilderness, and the howling of the wind on the moors becomes the lament of a banshee, harbinger of death, messenger of the other world.

0: And that was Banshee by Francois J. Bonnet, whose new Radiophrenia commission you can hear at midday tomorrow.
1: Radiophrenia, 87.9 FM. The light at the end of the dial.
0: Time now for the second of this year's new Radiophrenia commissions. This time it's the turn of South Korean composer, sound artist and University of Aberdeen professor Suk Jun Kim. D-Touch is a binaural radiophonic composition and a nod to Jean-Luc Nancy's project on touch. More details in the schedule on our website.
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4: YTF.
0: YTF.
4: YTF.
0: YTF.
4: Bye.
5: Yep. Okay.
0: Yeah. Sure.
5: I told you that that there are two rivers and they meet in this point.
0: Oh, I see.
5: Okay.
0: Right. So the one is from there, yeah, going this
5: so
0: way.
5: So from here, yeah,
0: oh, this
5: to
0: way.
5: There,
0: and this
5: only
0: one is there.
5: Oh. One river.
0: Right. Okay.
5: There, the mm-hmm. smaller one. Mm-hmm. In back then,
0: mm-hmm.
5: and the bigger.
0: Mm-hmm.
5: The main of the main river.
0: This main river
5: on this.
0: Okay, on this side. Okay. Mm. So a right now it's a dry season, right?
5: Yeah.
0: And then the wet season, the rainy season starts from August.
5: Yeah.
0: Then all the way
5: we
0: to
5: can
0: the.
5: See no? the mm.
0: Oh, the level.
5: Yeah, the level.
0: The level go
5: the
0: up to there.
5: Yeah. Okay.
0: That's that means that house.
5: Yeah, of course.
0: That house is gonna be flooded.
5: Yeah.
0: Right there.
5: Yeah.
0: And even
5: the
0: level here,
5: yeah,
0: is not
5: course.
0: Safe. So the reason why the level is going up,
5: yeah,
0: is it because that the whole land is sinking, or is it the sea level is rising?
5: Smaller,
0: Oh, I see. Okay, so this river can take just as much water.
5: Yeah.
0: So it gets sedimented, and then the whole the capacity of the river is so becomes smaller and smaller. That's why the level is going up.
5: The main of the house
1: is
0: So
1: the reason
0: why
5: the
1: Right.
5: And there is
1: a
5: similar cases like this. People
1: want to
5: go and get the
1: boats.
5: Yeah.
1: Mm-hmm.

Yeah, sure.

So this is just outside the contemporary art gallery. So this Indonesian museum to me is very nostalgic. You know, so thing is that this is foreign to me, but somehow this is very nostalgic. I guess it has to do with the music they play, and also it's quite family gathering. You know, social place. I kind of like this place a lot, but it's definitely nostalgic. So we have had a wonderful exhibition. It's opening, and we had a really good turnout, and people from Kalibata Pulo, okay, people came, so that was really good. And it was really chaotic, so a lot of people, and also a lot of children. Kids wandering around. So we're gonna open to the main road.

0: this off like this. Yeah, after a few years, it should be the same big as mine.
1: How old is your rhubarb?
0: My rhubarb is already for 10 years.
1: Wow.
0: Yeah.
1: Okay.
0: Yeah.
1: So it's going to take some time.
0: Yeah. But if they grow very fast, or?
1: Okay.
0: Yeah. I think next year would be a big rhubarb too.
1: So what are old?
0: This is an old one. You see?
1: Okay.
0: If they are like this,
1: if it's okay. Then it's fine.
0: Then it's fine, yeah. If you are broken, we don't throw away you too.
1: Right. You nurture it more.
0: Yeah. So if you take the old ones off, then the new ones has more power to grow.
1: Yeah.

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You can find more details on this piece and all of this year's commissions on our website. 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

This is Radio Phrenia, and we're broadcasting live from our studio here at Florence Street in the Gorbals of Glasgow. Coming up later this evening, at 7 p.m, we have another collection of radio shorts selected from our open call. Then at 8 o'clock, we're very pleased to be teaming up with our friends at Counterflows and Glasgow Library of Synthesised Sound, or GLOSS for short, to broadcast a one-off duo show from Seijiro Murayama and Jean-Luc Guyanet. Both artists have a long history in Glasgow, dating back to the days of the Install Festival, and are known for their rigorous, physical and philosophical approaches to music and sound. You can expect performances that will tease and challenge the fringes of experimental and improvised music. Jean-Luc and Seijiro will present two sets, one on saxophone, percussion and voice, and another utilising GLOSS's synthesisers, following a short residency in the space here at Florence Street this week. That's coming up at around 8 p.m. Before all that, though, Spanish radio maker, writer and sound dramaturge Rocío Calvo presents Las Gritas. Las Gritas were collective sonorous practices of resistance generated by the so-called indigenous people as a way of facing the colonizing advance. Their reception was incompatible with the audibility of the Iberians, and their purpose was to produce a vibration in defence. These phenomena and the ways in which sound is used for this purpose are described by Dr. Mayra Estevez Trillo as the colonial regime or pattern of sonority. Radio plays a key role in colonial history. Calvo's work reformulates this sound practice generated by people accustomed to war in societies that used to live around masculine patriarchal notions of possession and destruction in order to create a feminine narration as an anti-temporal refuge. This is Las Gritas.

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1: 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I'm dreadfully confused.
0: This is Radio Free near Glasgow. Another in our series of short works coming up next. Over the next 60 minutes, you're going to hear pieces by Francis Heary, Marjorie Van Halteren, Hector Bravo Bernard, Sem, Jason Curley, and Aurore Juvenel.

0: Now. 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
0: Step from the train in the rain.
2: Hasten,
0: mud. 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
2: Too short.
0: Dark. Too short. Too short. Days grow shorter. Of the year, the shortest. Of the year. It is the dark, giving shape to the dead.
2: It is the dark shape to
0: that
2: the
0: gives its magic.
1: It is love,
0: the dark,
1: love, love, love,
0: it's dark, dark. There is the dark. Too dark. There is something. Too dark. Too dark. Something. Something. It is the dark, giving shape to the dead.
2: The dark,
0: giving shape to the light.
2: It is the dark,
0: giving shape to the year.
2: Giving shape to the year. Giving shape to a light.
0: To a light.
2: Giving shape to a light.
0: Hi. Hi.
2: Something
0: is.
2: Light.
0: Hi.
2: Light. Light. Light.
0: Thanks. Without the dark, there's no shape to a life.
1: Yeah.

0: Radiophrenia, the light at the end of the dial.
1: And the colors were indescribable, brilliant, iridescent. Words just don't describe these colors, many of which I have never seen before. So I was really

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0: Pour le reste, se diluer, se dissoudre, s'évanouir, se volatiliser, fondre, disparaître. Disparaître.
1: This is Radiophrenia, the light at the end of the dial. And you've been listening to a collection of short works chosen from submissions to our international open call. Over the course of the last hour, you heard The Sanctified Microbes of Kiltorma by Francis Heary, Days Are Short by Marjorie Van Halteren, In the Fog by Hector Bravo Bernard, Live Recording Gong Chengdu, China, October 2025 by Sem, Ages by Jason Curley, and to close, Tick Tock Tock by Aurora Juvenel.
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1: This is Radio Freemia. Next tonight, we're pleased to be teaming up with our friends at Counterflows and Glasgow Library of Synthesized Sound to broadcast a one-off duo show from Sergio Murayama and Jean-Luc Guyenet. Both artists have a long history in Glasgow, dating back to the days of Install, and are known for their rigorous physical and philosophical approaches to music and sound. You can expect performances that will tease and challenge the fringes of experimental and improvised music. Jean-Luc and Sergio will present two sets, one on saxophone, percussion and voice, and another utilising Glosser's synthesisers, following a short residency in the space here at Florence Street this week. The concert will start very soon, but in the meantime we'll leave you with Misophonics No. 1 by Ross White, the first in a series of works which utilise recordings of unwanted, unpleasant or distressing sounds that are transformed into ambient compositions. In this case, a screeching seagull. The project is inspired by Ross's experience of misophonia and his need to find control over sonic triggers and to find beauty in something ugly. You can hear this piece in full at 8:30 p.m. on Sunday the 13th of September.

0: on right now, and we're us at Counterflows are collaborating with them on this event. So if you are in the room right now, please check that out. I believe there's some flyers and information around. This will be the amazing festival. It's something that's 10 days or 2 weeks, I can't really remember. Sorry, Steve, you're not. thank you to them for partners with us, and thank you to Gloss as well, who have given us this space and has set up the show. Gloss is called the Glasgow Library Synthesized Sound. It's just over there. It's an amazing kind of community space and library full of things that I don't know how they work, and they're really cool. Lewis, Susie and Sue do a really good job making that what it is, so please support them, and they've made this all happen tonight as well. So part of the idea with tonight was Jean-Luc and Sergio came in yesterday and they played around with some synths to then present today, and they're here. These are part of Gloss, so this is a kind of one-off set. Sergio, I think this is the first ever time you played a synthesizer.
1: Yes.
0: So I'm excited what comes of that. Originally the idea was we were going to do the drum and saxophone set first, but we decided to do it the other way around. So there's two sets tonight. The first one's going to be with the synthesizers, and then there'll be a break. There is some free alcohol outside and water if you like. Toilets on the bottom floor. Very sorry about that. That's just the way it goes. Any questions? I think we're good. We're really delighted to have these guys here tonight. They have a long relationship with Glasgow that goes back to days at Install, and playing with people like Fritz Welsh and Neil Davidson. We've been playing together about 20 years, is it? Something like that? Yeah. Very, very good music. I think I won't describe the music. The music will be what it is, which will be wonderful. And we're really happy to have them here from France. It's Sergio Mariama and Jean-Luc Vini. Thank you.

Coming to you live from our Florence Street base in the Gorbals, that was Seijiro Murayama and Jean-Luc Guionnet. A short break between sets now. In the meantime, we have a short preview of a piece from tomorrow's programme. At 6 p.m. tomorrow, Yulia Glukova presents the sounds of crickets, katydids and cicadas, recorded during a solo hiking trip. Here's a sneak preview of that piece. This is Circadian Rhythm Hollowhertz by Yulia Glukova.

0: 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Back in the venue space now, and it's over to Jean-Luc and Sejiro again.
1: Yeah. I'll say it from here. Hello everyone in this room, and thanks for sticking around. I'm genuinely really impressed because sometimes the experimental music, some people are like, nah, sorry, not radio. this, and I'm going to leave, so I really appreciate that everyone stuck around on a Saturday night particularly. I don't know what's on TV tonight, but thank you. Very much appreciated. We are currently broadcasting with Radio Phoenia, so thank you to everyone tuning in from wherever you're tuning in. And this is the second set. There's no synthesizers, it is acoustic now. It is saxophone, Jean-Luc Gunet, and Teacher Moriyama on percussion, and enjoy, and

はい。

You just heard a live set by Sergio Murayama and Jean-Luc Guyenet. It was a Counterflow's event in collaboration with Gloss and Radiophrenia. And tomorrow, Music Space will be hosting a workshop with Jean-Luc and Sergio at Civic House. You can find more information on that through the Music Space website.

Hechicero.

This is Radiophrenia, 87.9 FM. Coming up later, at 11 PM, we have Fabiana Gibim with Nocturnal Methods, a sound collage composed across multiple space-times. A material of resonance and formless formation, signals without fixed origin, assembling an imaginary cartography of sound. And at midnight, US artist Laura Splann explores emerging artificial intelligences that leverage organic systems to perform machine learning tasks in cryptic lineages. Before that, though, Zentos Frey Bentos presents Lugubrious, a remarkably prescient radio play created in response to the slow, inexorable decline of our beloved but deeply troubled disunited kingdom. As human society continues to soil its

0: its own nest, Bentos sets off on a journey through the debris, reciting impolite monologues and recording whatever sonic attractions fall across his path. Lugubrious eschews a temporal or formal structure and instead seeks to negotiate the hinterland between outrageous solipsism and the interactive peaks of the unconscious. Expect joy and tears in equal measure. For are we not the sum of all contradictions?
1: To their mate, take one.
2: Looking for a story. Or you might say, the end of one.
3: Oh, really?
4: Oh, was it? All right.
1: To their mate, take two.

It's time to start this season series of all these recordings. Oh, can you guess where I am? Can you guess? That's right. I'm inside the toilets in the circle of the Royal Shakespeare Company's building in Stratford-upon-Avon, or Avon, as those who have less culture than me like to say. But Avon is the correct pronunciation. Now, the reason I'm standing in the toilet, as you might expect, is I'm searching for gold pieces. Yes, pieces of gold that's been hidden in previous days when policemen, corrupt policemen, used to exchange favors and people's phone numbers and people's details for pieces of gold. And my contention is that this spot, this particular toilet in the Royal Shakespeare Company's building in Stratford-upon-Avon, is one of the places where the exchanges were made. Now, you might wonder where I got this information from. Well, I had a dream, and usually my dreams are quite accurate, I should expect. And so this has led me all the way from Hampshire, where I currently reside, up here to Stratford-upon-Avon, in search of the gold pieces. But so far, in the circle, certainly the search has been fruitless. I've been behind the cistern, inside the cistern, and no gold pieces. So now I'm going to move on to the upper circle. So I'll see you there. Ta-ra.

I'm standing here next to Button's corpse, somewhere called Bentley Woods, in a rather lugubrious mood. I think if you listen carefully, you can hear that sound with some mad dogs in the distance. Probably some Englishmen there too, although it's a very rainy day here in November. They're very mad dogs. Quite a haunting sound though in the woods here in late autumn. About a couple of days after Farwell night.

strolling along the side of Batten's copse, and I'm starting to wonder if the letter R fell off the sign. In which case, one has to wonder, where are the bodies buried? I'm getting closer to the mad dogs now. Not sure if I should turn tail and run. I'm not someone really afraid of dogs, you might expect. Cats is another thing, terrified of cats. But dogs, no. Anyway, the rain is building up now. And seeing as I'm talking into my, what is called a mobile phone, I suppose that means you can carry it around with your portable phone, I'd better put it away. Oh, my God. That's a very large dog. Down, boy. Down. Down, boy. Down. Obviously, the owners are incompetent. If you don't teach your dog the word down, it's never going to behave.

Where am I? Can you guess? No doubt you can hear the sound of the distant Gaggia espresso coffee-making machines spewing out their rewards for the coffee-loving punters. What a beautiful sound that is. Steamed, grinded coffee, or ground coffee, as some people say. I prefer to say grinded coffee because I like the sound of grinded rather than ground. Ground reminds me of burial. The bean placed into the earth on your final day. Or perhaps it's the day after your final day. It takes a while, doesn't it, to organize a burial. Anyway, here I am. I'm on the upper circle. My search has proved fruitless. I searched the upper circle toilets in the Royal Shakespeare Company's building in Stratford-upon-Avon. Did I find one gold piece? Did I find even the imprint of a gold piece that had been removed? Not a sausage, as they say, or in Japan, as they say, not a hot dog. But thankfully, I'm being soothed by the sound of a coffee machine. And I'm on a balcony looking down, overlooking so many punters. I can see the tops of their heads. Those still with hair, those with hair receding, and those wonderful specimens with elegant toupees. And you know what? I'm sorely tempted for myself, I think, with my bald patch shining brightly like a lighthouse. How must I look? Vanity, oh vanity. Here at the Royal Shakespeare Company's offices, or performance space, as some people like to call it. Here I am wondering and worrying about the lighthouse beacon of my head and contemplating the purchase of a toupee. A wonderful hairy toupee. I wonder how much I'll have to pay for a toupee.

Well, outside London in Sussex, there's widespread fog. It's down to 50 yards in places, so do keep your distance between vehicles, and don't forget to use those headlights. And don't forget to use those headlights. And don't forget to use those headlights. And don't forget to use those headlights.

People often ask me, why are you so lugubrious all the time? And I say, well, it's the fact that when I turn on the television, there's always some program on about the Nazis wandering around in their panzer tanks, stepping up and down the Kaiserplatz or Karl Marx Alley, whatever it's called. And aside of that, every channel you turn onto, and even worse than that, if you go into a bookshop like Waterstones and you pick a book off the shelf, 97% of them are full of lugubrious tales about the Second World War and the Nazis, little blind children running around escaping the Nazis, people being crushed, flying down, crashing in their parachutes, and then hiding from the Nazis, people hiding from the Nazis in the Vatican, and then people in Poland running around and being chased by the Nazis. And you think, well, look, it's very simple when you watch these programs. We're not stupid, are we? We see it with these programs, very depressing they are, and we watch and we kind of go, oh my God, history. But the thing is, we know who the bad guys are, don't we, after all? We know who the baddies are. We look and it's like we've got a big red arrow pointing at them, pointing out the Nazis, going, look, do we really have to have this big red arrow pointing at them? They're the bad guys. And the red arrow flashes up and down and moves from side to side and indicates, picks them out from the crowd. Even though we don't need the red arrow to pick them out because they're goose-stepping and making a raised arm salute like they're painting an invisible ceiling. And you look and it makes you very depressed looking at them. But you see them, they're the Nazis and they're the bad guys. They're the baddies, aren't they? And then you come back to the UK from the Continental and they're in power. The deformed UK are in power. The Nazis. The Nazis have taken power. And you think, what's going on with the morons in Brexit land that they have to vote for the Nazis? Haven't they watched every other TV program? I suppose one can only think they don't watch that kind of TV. They just must watch the Nazi GB Lies channel or not read any books because the books are packed with Nazis or the baddies. And so I can only think countries full of morons who are voting for the Nazis. And that makes me very depressed. So you can't blame me for being a little bit lugubrious at the moment, can you?

Well, I imagine you've completely had enough of listening to my lugubrious tones. I don't blame you. The very sound of my own voice, as soon as it emerges from out of my throat apparatus, through the larynx, up through the windpipe, around the tongue, sweeping through the lip. As soon as I hear it, I feel depressed. It's a depressing voice, I know. I can't help it. It's my voice, the voice I was born with. And if I could swap it for Mariah Carey's voice, or for Taylor Swift's voice, of course I would. Or if I could swap it for one of those classical Shakespeare actors like Anthony Hopkins, I could swap. He could have my lugubrious voice, and I could have Anthony Hopkins' lugubrious voice. But I'm stuck with this lugubrious voice. And I know that by now you are tired of hearing me banging on about the terrible state of our country and the terrible rule we're enduring of the Deform UK party. Outside, on the cobbles, the tramp, tramp, tramp of the goose steps. Inside of the burning parliamentary buildings, the dupes are being hung by barbed wire around their necks. Across the country, all the Asians and blacks and Irish like myself are being rounded up, along with the so-called I-migrants, the E-migrants, all being rounded up, put into concentration camps, and being slowly electrified and gassed and killed by the Deform UK fascists. Oh dear, history seems to have revolved again, and we're in the shit.

0: 1969, Pedro. I'm telling you, it's like 1969.
1: Please don't call me Pedro. You know how it brings me down. I'm still in rather lugubrious mood. I often am these days. The older I get, the more lugubrious I seem to become. But he's right, you know. I've been transported all the way back to 1966. 1966. And I'm looking out the window, and it's making me very lugubrious. What can I see? I see a terrible world. There's hardly any cars anywhere. There's lots of parking spaces on the street. There's no internet. If you want to make a phone call, you have to go and queue up at a telephone booth, which takes about 2 hours to make a simple phone call. It's a nightmare. I'm looking at the people. They're a young gentleman with hair hanging down to their ears. They need a haircut. I'm looking at some ladies. They don't seem to be wearing anything on their legs. They just got very short dresses on. And I'm not perving, I promise you. I'm just looking. It's odd they're not wearing jeans or some sort of apparel over their legs because it's very cold. Very, very cold outside. Cold enough to make one feel quite depressed.

0: one of the worst things about being here in 1966 is that the television screens, there's only two channels, and all the programs are in black and white. It's no color. And the screens are tiny and the picture is terrible. I don't think anyone could bear it for very long. But that's the strange thing, because from what I understand, all these deform voters, the people who vote for the fascists, they're all over 60, and all they want is to go back to 1966, when there's no cars, when they don't have to look at very many Asian or Middle Eastern faces, and they don't have to listen to any Irish or Scottish or Welsh accents. There's no internet, and you have to queue up 2 hours for the telephone, and if you want to watch the television, when it works, if you can get reception, it's all black and white on a tiny little screen that even an ant would struggle to understand. So it's very peculiar, isn't it, that these deformed fascist voters, all they want to do is go back to 1966. Well, I say, why don't we, instead of spending all that money setting up concentration camps for people like me and the blacks and the Asians and the migrants, or I-migrants, as they call them, why don't we set up holiday homes for everybody over 60? And all we have to do is ensure that they have tiny little television screens that only show black and white, that there are only two channels, such as GB Lies and GB More Lies, and nothing else, and that there's lots of places to park, and that they don't ever have to see any black Asian faces or listen to any Irish or Scottish accents, and they won't be voting fascist anymore, they'll be quite happy.
1: The Tribunal Chairman, Mr. Michael Coulson, agreed to a 10-minute adjournment during the afternoon so that Mr. Time... The Tribunal Chairman, Mr. Michael Coulson, agreed to a 10-minute...

By my own choice, I left the world of human society. There were reasons for this choice of mine. Among them, the strange isolation.

Ah.

0: another lugubrious report from the edges of society. You see, it seems to me that our political class is rotten through and through. You've only got to look back through the history books, turn the pages, turn the pages, turn the pages. Even if they're those horrible digital pages you can't actually haptically enjoy, you can still turn them back, sort of metaphorically, if not unphysically, turn back the history pages, and you'll see the expenses, scandal expenses. Well, they all had their fingers in the pot, didn't they? They thought no one was looking. And I suppose that's just, it's sad, it's just human nature, but these are the kind of clots we've got running things, self-interest, greed, complete ignorance of the life of ordinary people, like yourself and myself, while they line their pockets with witches and make contacts, and as soon as they are fired or they sacked, they walk into another one of these top executive jobs where they screw up something else, like our water industry. What a disgrace. So you might wonder, why is he banging on in this lugubrious manner? But you will sit down and you take a baked bean out of its packet and place it on your plate, your diet, one or two baked beans, and next to it you sit a nice vegetable, like a slice of raw cabbage. And if you look at them for long enough, you could arrange them into the face of any politician that comes to mind. And a really scurrilous, disreputable, vile, poisonous concoction one couldn't imagine.
1: Dr. O'Connell, Andrew Sunbeam is here.
2: Sunbeam? Just press...
3: But yes,
2: the woman has refused the paradise pill, as the good book says.
3: The days of our age are 80 years.
2: Well, it's the other, that's we, Fibsa. Has the good

And now we introduce the Seagull Symphony in G sharp minor.

Now, I must say, I arrived in France the other week, and I was feeling rather lugubrious. And they almost didn't let me in. They took one look and they said, "You're looking very lugubrious. Are you sure you want to come into our country? We don't want you coming in and depressing us all." And I was quite surprised because, from what I'd been led to expect, there'd be a gentleman there wearing a stripy shirt with a string of onions hanging around his or its neck. Of course, there was nothing of the sort. There was uniforms, but they were sort of military-looking uniforms. And I tried to cheer myself up. And eventually, I managed to sort of paint a smile on my face, and they backed down very kindly and let me in. They stamped my passport, and they said, "You could stay here as long as you like, as long as you're not lugubrious." So they let me in. And have you ever been to France? The surprising thing is, it's very big, unlike the UK, which is very crowded, full of right-wing lunatics and fascists making straight-arm salutes. It all looks like fascism to me with their arms raised high.

Perhaps they're just painting the ceiling. 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Straight arm salutes, people with paintbrushes in their hands. Fascists, I thought. Fascists, all of them fascists. So it was quite good to get to France, except for the fact it's also full of fascists. Oh dear, it made me quite lugubrious, but I had to pretend I wasn't, because they'd have thrown me out.

0: I bought myself a stick of rock. 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It was in stripy, chewy rock. Not very good for the teeth, of course. I tend to eat it in stages. I think if you ate a whole bar of rock, you'd end up with your teeth gummed together, and you'd be in a very doleful mood. You'd have to go to the dentist, and we all know dentists, what do they say these days? Death, taxes, and dentists, I think, is the current saying.
1: Note.

0: anyway, in the end, really, because I was in France. The French officials, the border officials, as they called them, did not like the look of me. I looked too lugubrious for them. So they gave me a short time, very kindly, to get my act together. So I bought myself a stick of Calais rock, had to chew on that. Just a couple of mouthfuls, quite enough. And I bought myself a bag of croissants, those cross-shaped pastries. And I waited till a few nuns, because in France, if you've been to France, not only do you see a lot of people in military uniforms, quite intimidating, with their weapons by their side. It's a bit like being in Canary Wharf in Brexitland. I never liked the sight of uniforms or weapons. It always makes me nervous. I can't say why. But at least nervous is preferable to lugubrious in my book. So I waited and waited by a pillar there in the boarding area of the border region between Brexitland and France, so-called. And I waited for some nuns to appear. You see, I was brought up Catholic, so I spent my life, you know, hating priests and nuns for all the cruelties they inflicted upon me, terrible cruelties. But I'm not going to talk about those terrible experiences now, but merely to say that to cheer myself up, I waited behind the pillar until a group of nuns appeared, and then I took out my croissant, cross-shaped pastry, sort of kind of an irony there, shape of a cross, a croissant, and religion, don't you think? And I pelted these nuns with my croissants, and I must say it brought a smile to my face, as it happens. Can you believe it? Those nuns, instead of shouting at me, they picked up the pieces of croissant, because I threw them rather hard, and they sort of snapped when they hit the nuns' habits. And the nuns, I suppose, had a habit, you could say. They picked up the pieces of croissant and just ate them and walked off. So, happiness all round.
1: Date de Reagan, hein. C'est-à-dire que la revitalisation. Pas une sollicitation.
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0: And while I was there, I visited various locales, places, as we call them, and I took out my portable device for recording. It's also known as a mobile phone, like you know, mobile. And I waved it around at various sounds around me, and this is the kind of thing that came out. I'm sure you'd be very interested to hear this.

Oh dear, I arrived back in the UK after my visit to the Continental, and I was stopped by the border guards, these burly border guards. Horrible people in uniform. I don't like uniforms, as you know. And they stopped me, and I said, "Why are you stopping me?" And they said, this is what they said. They said, "Sorry, old chap, we're going to have to send you to the concentration camp. We've got new concentration camps since you've been gone, and we're going to send you to one." And I said, "Are you sending me there because I'm lugubrious?" Because I was feeling very lugubrious about being back in this horrible right-wing moronic country, the UK Brexit land, as I call it. And now that deform UK are in power, it was very frightening. And they said, no, it's, sorry, old chap, it's nothing to do with you being lugubrious. We don't mind you being lugubrious. In fact, we like it when people are lugubrious and doleful and mournful and miserable. It makes them easier to control. And I said, well, why then? Is it because of my pure Irish ancestry that you're sending me to the concentration camp? Because I really don't want to go. They said, no, it's nothing to do with that. He said, but we happen to know we've been monitoring your output on the internet. You've been rude about the furor.

the Führer. You've been rude to the Führer. And I said I thought the Führer had died. I hadn't been rude about the Führer, that Führer died. Died, what was it, 70 years ago? 80 years ago? I'm not very good at counting. What is it, 1945, I think he died. And they said, no, not that Führer. They said the new Führer. I said, what new Führer? And they said, don't you know there's a new Führer in town? And I said, no, I had no idea. You see, I've been away. I've been on the Continental. I've been sort of happier there, although I wouldn't really call it happiness to look at me because I still feel rather lugubrious, but less so than I will when they've sent me to the concentration camp.

Now you're probably wondering why it was the deformed UK Nazis sent me to the concentration camp to concentrate a bit more on being lugubrious. And the more you concentrate, the more lugubrious you get, I tell you, in this day and age. Anyway, you're probably wondering why they sent me there. Me, I'm just a nobody. Why would they send me to concentrate a bit more in the concentration camp where you're supposed to concentrate? The reason is that some years ago, I couldn't help myself. There was a poster which the deformed UK Führer, our new Führer, put out. It was a picture of the sort of country being swamped by immigrants. All these faces coming up the beaches. Immigrants, so-called. Illegal immigrants, they call them, isn't it? It's a terrible name, that is, for human beings. But anyway, enough to make you lugubrious listening to that sort of propaganda. Anyway, so I got one hold of one of these posters that the new Führer had made with his face, Mr. Führer, the Farage, the new Führer. Old Farage's poster, I got hold of it. And I also got hold of lots of campaign literature. At the time, it wasn't Deform UK. It was something, the National Front or something, one of these Nazi organisations. And I cut out all these little heads of Mr. Farage, the new Führer, and I stuck the new Führer's little heads over the faces of the immigrants there. It looked like in front was Mr. Farago, the new Führer, and behind him were like millions of little Faragos coming up the beach, invading the country. I thought it was very funny, and I posted it online. I don't suppose you saw it. If you had seen it, it probably wouldn't make you laugh. It'd probably make you depressed, lugubrious even. So the deformed Nazis found out I'd made this what they call a disrespectful image of the new Führer. They didn't like it very much. As if I wasn't lugubrious enough already, they sent me off to do some more concentrating in one of their newfangled, new Farageist concentration camps. There to learn not to be rude about the new Führer.

0: I am in sight. 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
1: If you're really wondering why I'm in such a lugubrious mood, and you probably, by this time, you probably want to say, look, snap out of it. 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But I've tried snapping my fingers and ended up in A&E having them put into a splint. 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

0: The reason I'm feeling so lugubrious is because I keep hearing about the UK fascists banging on and banging on about freedom of speech, as if those morons give a flying finger fig about freedom of speech.
1: Sieg Heil! Heil!

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You know, perhaps a tannoy the size of an airship, or even bigger.

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And if I had a toupee, if I still wore a toupee, I'm sure the blast of propaganda would lift the toupee from the top of my head and reveal my shiny, bald cranium to the world. These days, I've given up wearing a toupee. Probably what would happen with the horn buttons of my anorak would be ripped off by the blast of right-wing propaganda.

Yes, I do sometimes wonder where all this propaganda is leading us. All this, let's get the immigrants propaganda, and all this wave the bloody Union Jack propaganda. Hideous, hideous. Where it's leading us? Well, I know where it's coming from. I might not know where it's leading us exactly, but what you can be sure about is that it's being funded by Russian oligarchs who are out for revenge against the West. Yes, they've got a big grudge. Once the Soviet system screwed up massively, ever since then they've had a huge grudge. They're out to get us. You've only got to look at social media where they stir up lots of animosity against vulnerable minorities like the trans minority. They're always banging on with absolute nonsense to try and stir up and turn people against one another.

then on the other hand, if it wasn't bad enough, there's those American billionaires like the detestable Musky Rat and that disgusting Thiel character. All of them far-right lunatics. They already worth billions and billions and billions and billions of lugubrious dollars. But they're not happy with that. Billions and billions and billions of lugubrious dollars is not enough for these people. They say, well, I want to double it. Oh, no. No, I didn't want to double it. I want to treble it. So let's put another 50 million people out of work. And let's sort of demolish half of the city and rebuild it so it just looks like a gigantic picture of my face. Or perhaps even a gigantic picture of my ass. So you can imagine London completely demolished and rebuilt so it resembles Elon Musky Rat's bottom.

Wireless formation. Signals without fixed origin, assembling an imaginary cartography of sound. Deja Voodoo operates as a radio archive in motion, where memory is metabolized rather than preserved. Fragments circulate, decay, return, and recombine, producing a geography shaped by interference, vibration, and fugitive listening. 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

Next night in Radiophrenia, Fabiana Giebim presents Nocturnal Methods, a sound collage composed across multiple space-times, a material of resonance and form.

I feel like Afrofuturism as a term is helpful and has been useful, but it is at this point already dated.

Black Panther came out and we had this like renaissance of Afrofuturism around 2018, like already we had moved past Afrofuturism into something else. And I think that Afrofuturism as a term is oftentimes used just to label like weird black art, you know? And it's like anybody that uses electronics, anybody that's like thinking about like technology in their work is an Afrofuturist. And I think that like the way that I'm starting to kind of conceptualize it is like Afrofuturism is an era within black technoculture and black science fiction, specifically around like audio. And it's like a dimension, right? The same way that we think about like space and time as different dimensions, it's like Afrofuturism like starts with like the first dimension of there being some sort of like singularity or connection between art and spirituality within African traditional religions, and the way that like you don't separate out and say, oh, we're gonna put this mask on the wall. The mask is a part of my process and my practice for being alive and being a person. Then we have like sound as a means of transmitting ideas and transmitting that kind of like spirituality across distances.

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For me, the idea of a formless sound is very, it's very challenging to imagine what that is, I think in large part because, like in my work and my practice, I have been working really hard to try to attend to all the things that make that kind of constitute a sound and how it's listened to and how it comes about. Like I'm a bit of a materialist, a historical materialist in that way, you know, and for sure coming from the sort of classical and experimental tradition as a composer, there's like a slightly insidious history there of kind of European modernism, like claiming the blank slate for itself or sort of claiming the tabula rasa, like John Cage saying, oh, we're just going to listen, we're just going to let the sounds be themselves, which is a way of kind of erasing all of the white walls and, you know, like bottom lines of checks and, you know, all these other kinds of structures that actually do shape how you listen to that sound. So, yeah, so in one sense, I feel like actually what I'm always trying to do is like find the form in even formless sound. But at the same time, I think it is a wonderful invitation to sort of try to imagine what is beyond all of that social and political structure. Like, how could sound just be? And that might be a totally impossible asymptote, but it's a great one to strive for nonetheless. And I think especially to kind of tie this back to this question of radio transmission and radio listening. Radio, again, is a medium that in one sense feels so mediumless because the sound just kind of appears from thin air. You know, you are divorced in physical space from the body or the machinery that is making the sound that you're hearing. But I think for that reason, that's another way. It's another realm in which it's really important to try to find the form in all those invisible scaffoldings and, you know, tentacles. But also, again, I think radio, you know, radio's only been around for 100 years. And so, like, we're only just at the beginning of what it can.

lot of water and have a lot of grazing land and a lot of land that can be used for farming, but most of that is usually taken and it's leased out to the white man.

Nothing comes out of the black snow. Nothing comes to you through channel zero. Coming to you unalive. Coming to you unrecorded. Zeroing in on you. That's what we foresee. A wave of black snow. An impending absolute collective blindness. And from among the tatters of electromagnetic shadow,

0: In Ashantiland, people love this story of Kwaku Anansi.
1: Going to China for the first time, coming back for like winter break or whatever, and people would always like ask these kind of pointed questions about racism in China. And I would always be like, well, I mean, sure, people are gonna look at me different, or like people are gonna stare at me on the metro or like try to touch my hair, but I have the same birthday as Trayvon Martin. Like, coming from here where there is a risk of like literally being killed for being black, to going to a place where somebody's gonna ask me like a question about the color of my skin, like, of course I'm gonna choose the place where I am physically safe.

0: radio transmission kind of confounded all of these systems of logic and of world building.
1: History happens at the state's convenience, but it necessarily involves the Sphinx time of interchronic transitions in its renovations. History installs amnesia as surely as it stabilizes the memory with the same violence, the same ruptures, faults folding from the outside. Barbarian birth trauma of the state, a calendarized black hole. Axis has a big problem.

0: watch them?
1: Yeah, we see them all the time. So what? We see them. And we don't care until the final time that we'll be ready to hit them. And we know we are going to hit them very hard.
0: And you think that a Kalashnikov, a few grenades, and your determination is enough to overcome the obstacles, the Russian equipment, the tanks, the artillery?
1: Yes, it's the will of the man that fights such kind of wars. It's not really the sophistication of the weapons.
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A river is studio agitation through one window. Aloft in rock bottom, soft support and rumble. A room. A cell alight in the way the walls walk off in Jubid Pat and Thailand. A pattern on the river floor, all absolute and indiscernible unless you walk it. In the river, as the river, as all this rotary soar of the damned and held, sous vide in second linearity, parading in this tubid lining out of the basic line all in against itself, in black and blue switchback, and Beatrice smiling, seeing all our little differences together in the venereal collection area's serial eddying of how we taste and feel inseparably. There's just so many ways to keep going along the way. The miraculous influence is delted in Floridian branch or mangrove double silt, Coahoma County moaning or swung Oklahoming, a gap band or a gap in nature kind of sounding, drowning, burning, this continually Caribbean being on fire of the river. From river to river on canal, and torn to another bleeding place we form, and on the nappy shift, our Delaware gap band, sending geography through a sycoractic horn chart of the natural city in and out of its broken window. Cadence still cruising mobile studio. Unnamed and making ways is what it sounds like. Lining, tiling, moaning, smiling, drowning, bleeding, burning, seeing, sending, sounding just like Joseph Daly, Thurman Barker, Dave Holland, and Sam Rivers.

learn much from this nexus of fear and unsound. So what is sonic warfare? Sonic warfare is the use of force, both seductive and violent, via a range of acoustic machines, biotechnical, social, cultural, artistic, conceptual, to modulate the affective, in other words, the physical, the libidinal, and the cognitive dynamics of populations, of bodies, of crowds. How are sound systems deployed in this war of mood, sensation, and information? It's often more useful to ask what something can do, its potential rather than what it is, its essence. What then is the power of this phrase, sonic warfare? And what cultural tensions does it amplify and render knowable? Before the activation of causal or semantic, that is cognitive listening, sonic force is a phenomena of contact and displays through an array of autonomic responses a whole spectrum of affective powers. Sound has a seductive power to caress the skin, to immerse, to soothe, to beckon and heal, to modulate brain waves, to massage the release of certain hormones within the body. Discussion of the physiological affects of sonic weaponry is usually centered on intensity or acoustic power, the ultrasonic or the infrasonic, the very loud, the very high-pitched, the very low-pitched. At high sound pressure levels, the ear is directly damaged. Need we be reminded that noise, like anything else that touches you, can be a source of both pleasure and pain, and that the ear, which transforms vibration into electric impulses addressed to the brain, can be damaged and even destroyed. Diminished intellectual capacity, accelerated respiration and heartbeat, hypertension, slowed digestion, neurosis, altered diction. These are the consequences of excessive sound in the environment. Curtis Rhodes notes that, quote, the force of an explosion, for example, is an intense acoustic shockwave, and calls these potent frequencies and amplitudes perisonic intensities, from the Latin periculus, meaning dangerous. We can identify an array of deployments of sound system concepts, practices, technologies and delusions across the fault lines of post-World War II geostrategy, tactics and culture that accompanies the cybernetic phase of capitalism and its war machines. Throughout history, almost often imperceptibly, the audio sphere has been subject to militarization. Sonic warfare is as much about the logistics of imperception as it is perception. The bandwidth of human audibility is a fold on the vibratory continuum of matter. With reference to military research into acoustic weaponry, this molecular backdrop is a vibratory field into which the audio, the audible, is implicated. On the frequency spectrum, bounding the thresholds of perceptible sound, above 20 Hz and below 20,000 Hz, where sonic perception becomes intermodal or defunct, lies infrasonic and ultrasonic wave phenomena. A narrowband channel of the audible plunges into the murky depths of low-frequency infrasound and sub-bass, or constricts into the piercing high frequencies of ultrasound. Sonic culture thus situated renders the urban audio-social as a system of speeds and channels, dense pressure pockets, vortices of attraction, basins of acoustic immersion and abrasion, vibratory and turbulent, a whole cartography of sonic force. But how do we navigate this cartography? Much speculation regarding sonic warfare can be found in conspiracy theory, which is only natural when research related to the defense industry is concerned. These sonic fictions and urban myths must be considered alongside more rigorous investigation. For in addition to the paranoid sensationalism that enlivens these often spurious accounts,
they remind us that we don't always know what we feel. And in that gap, rationalizations proliferate like weeds. The Cold War and the ecology of fear. Cold War was marked by a mode of relation to the future named deterrence, which curtailed all-out warfare between the two superpowers, replacing it with the simulations of war gaming, which deploys the military-industrial entertainment complex, so that Cold War also equals soft war.

0: But I feel like the transformative nature of what I think that we're doing is it's sous-surveillance. So it's surveying the surveyor. And I find that to be a more interesting and, kind of inherently political space to kind of work within, because I think that it's a necessary concept to conceptualize. If the markers of my attire, my skin color, and my movements will be the deciding and definitive factor between life and death, I need to be aware of ways in which those things are happening around me. I need to be aware of the terminology that's being used. I need to be aware of the access that people may have to me. I need to be aware of who's watching, who's not, signals in which they are indicating that they are. I think all of these things are important. And so I make an effort in my own personal life to be one step ahead of that. And, you know, if there's a future that exists where I have children, that same information and all of these same things and tactics would be, you know, espoused to them. And so in the work that I'm doing, I'm trying to, in a more subtle and somewhat disruptive way, make that same claim and make that same information as public as I feel it needs to be. Because currently I would argue that it's not.
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0: So that's why I find the radio spectrum and radio transmission to be such a fruitful place for analysis, because I think it makes us question all these other parts of the world and the worlds that we build.
1: When the sea surges against the land, irregularly, not haphazardly, this motion binds the gaze without fettering it and sets free the thought.

The surge that sets the thoughts in motion is here being investigated scientifically in its own motion, in the large wave channel at Hanover. The motions of water are still less researched than those of light.

You look in the mirror. Shaman faces out, so the outside can't get in. There's something missing, a suggestive shape, like a dark side of its inner machine.

The reality must begin. That means the blockading of all entrances to the murder installations which permanently persist must be equally persistent.

0: collage making is a way of art making that is unbound to any form and to any ways that it's not in love with fissure and fracture and incongruity.
1: Yes, I think with collage, I think of collision, but I also think of collusion. I think of I think of contusion, but I also think of just a deeper connection. You know, just something that by its connection is revealing some other aspect of itself, of those elements. And for me, that's also the essence of poetry. So that your poetics of making this work seems inherently collisionary, and yet, you know, in the end, it's the meanings that are created by that connection, right?
2: The Allied reconnaissance discovered this camouflage and illusion and published the knowledge of this in a specialist publication. The cover blown in Nordholz on a dummy airfield, which was intended to attract bombing attacks. Nearby, the real airfield. The original is much less clear than the copy. Beside the real world is set a second world, a world of pure military fiction.

frequency range and overall acoustic envelope. We call this process charging the airspace, a process that resembles rubbing on the magic bottle until the genie comes out. Ladies and gentlemen, God is there to hear our prayer. Now it is true that the previous assumption was that God had to make the first move from an acoustical perspective. As in, for example, when he says, "Let there be light," and there was light. But we believe that if we can create the right acoustic and provide the appropriate vibrational context, it will be possible to actually produce the voice of God in a faith-based conflict whereby God is on our side.

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1: This is Radiophrenia, the light at the end of the dial. And that was Nocturnal Methods by Fabiana Giebim.

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3: Still to come tonight, all kinds of sound sources, dreams and thoughts are mingled together by Het Perfecter Stel, the duo of Hessel Veldman and Leonie Rosler. That's in half an hour. And at 1 a.m, Andrew Backhouse listens for the spectral traces in transmission and memory on the shortwave band in Echoes Without Origin. Before all of that, though, New York-based artist Laura Splann explores emerging artificial intelligences that leverage organic systems to perform machine learning tasks in cryptic lineages. The work features a poetic narration read using an AI-generated clone of Splann's voice that's accompanied by a soundscape created with reservoir computing and muscle movement data. Using physical reservoir computing as a conceptual scaffold, the narration delves into the use of liquid, microbes, plants, and human bodies to perform computational processes. Drawing upon real experiments using between the computational and the biological. The piece interrogates the instrumentalization of bodies and how notions of the natural and the individual are shaped by the technological. Science and fiction are hauntingly interwoven through speculations on a future generated by the ambient labor of bodies. This is Cryptic Lineages.

We begin in a fog, a sublimation, breathing in our own whispered vapors. Exhaling an invisible oracle. Feel your edges soften, your body loosen. Adjust your shoulders, back, thighs, shifting, folding into a form not your own, held but also contained. Feel the warmth of other bodies. Sense their shoulders, elbows, wrists, shifting, sharing space with your own geometry. Atoms held in matrices. Molecules mingling, escaping boundaries. Let your eyes wander slowly to the illusion that surrounds you. Carefully rendered, meticulously plotted, a polygon mesh suggestion of sky. 400 vertices, 133 edges, 248 faces. An algorithmically arranged atmosphere, a breathy lattice of imagined air, memories stored in clouds. Light bends and refracts into your gaze, scattering short wavelengths. Blue.

rendering a mirage. Sky. Photon gossip whispered through a game of telephone. Filtered, focused, converted, processed. Through cornea, lens, retina, cortex. This is a story assembled from chaos. We begin at a shoreline, an edge that we will trace together. A circumscription of uncharted waters. A black box. As we approach the edge, feel yourself gently letting go of comprehension, surrendering to the unknown. Prepare to take a deep breath. As you slip beneath the surface, descending deeper into a wastewater reservoir holding yesterday's amusements, your skin tingles with the ripples forming around you, a symphony of ions mapping the memory of flow, humming with dissolved salts and conductivity, sinking further. A film of nitrates glides over you like a stranger that knows your name, your habits. Phosphates cling to your skin, a soft and soapy residue of discarded thoughts. Tiny solids graze your arms. Eggshells walked on. Grit clenched, whispering as you pass. Remember where you came from. Organic matter kisses your lips, sour and metallic at the edges, alive with bacteria rehearsing their next move, hormones flickering like static, fear and flavor mixing with the taste of caffeine in the back of your throat. You are becoming aware that this particulate chaos is marking your passing like a bell, adjusting, adapting, gathering around your wake. As your fingertip grazes a curl of protein, enzymes unfold like mousetraps, snapping open metabolic doors. Lipids swirl, ruptured by your warmth, spilling bile-coated memories that summon E. coli, who begin to feast. Together, you exhale. Methane and carbon dioxide bubbles stir up endocrine disruptors, now binding with the microplastics that are clinging to your hair like sequins. A swirl of ibuprofen collides with nitrate-rich foam, coaxing algal ghosts into bloom, green threads brushing your ankles. Your skin shears through a tangle of urea and proteins, folding and refolding, waking hungry microbes, releasing tiny puffs of sulfur and nitrogen. A swirl of shampoo polymers meets dissolved metals, binding, precipitating, oxidizing, forming iridescent flakes that settle on your shoulders like artificial snow. Bracelets form around your wrists, phosphates and caffeine linking arms with a synthetic musk that sweetens, then sours, then vanishes. A kick of your foot collides with yesterday's meal, a fecal catalyst. Its bacterial colonies bloom like coral, exhaling enzymes. Ribonucleases unfurl, reaching for viral RNA fragments. Adrift, but intact. Their chemical fingers cutting, creating a polypeptide confetti born of digestion, unraveling its message, cleaving the code one base at a time, a chain of forgetting until nothing coherent remains, variants mutating in a slurry of pandemic memories, drifting beyond recognition into unknown strains.
with genomes partial and unfamiliar, offshoots, a silent swap of nucleotides, casting genetic shadows, replicating, moving stealthily through intestines, through lungs, flushed, rinsed, expelled. Frayed strands, gathering in indiscriminate waters, maybe human, maybe rat, cat, bat, pangolin, raccoon, perhaps a reservoir species we have not yet imagined, living repositories of possibility, too strange to classify, too divergent for primers, too rare for databases, too persistent to ignore, moving like secrets in code, biological anomalies, computational riddles, cryptic lineages, where input and output are clear, but the middle is obscured, entangled in gut flora, biofilms, and breath, folding their unknown histories into the biochemical swirl of shared waste, mixing with remnants of others, generating interspecies echoes, like a conversation no one meant to start, reverberating within a black box in gray waters, now making your way towards the cloudy surface, wading past the past, bits of data coming into focus on the way, a wet computation revealing the future from the past, biochemically active, interacting chaotically, producing time-varying high-dimensional signals, rich, non-linear dynamics, ripples moving through a body that does not forget, waste but also witness, time mapped in coliform traces, pooled in grease and grit, hysteresis rendered in slow-changing, lingering responses, sedimentation, reactions, growth, adaptation, intrinsic memory effects, chemical, physical, and biological states, represented in hundreds or thousands of dimensions. At any given moment, pH, turbidity, temperature, metabolite concentrations, microbial diversity, high dimensionality, uncertainty is no longer a failure. It is a function. It is a signal. As we look beyond the shoreline, beyond the edge, into the deep end of today becoming yesterday, a neural network is learning the shape of tomorrow. Hidden machines training, guarded by academic paywalls, wires, circuits, supercomputers, industrial scale, infrastructure, clouds, servers blinking, heat sinks dissipating, fans cooling, algorithms humming with millions of parameters, vast datasets, digital logic, binary trees, models optimizing deep layers, tweaking weights, predicting curves, undulations, fluctuations, up and down, training for days, even weeks, exhausted, overheating, grid straining, air warming, drinking oceans of data to foresee the next drought, eating megawatts hoarded behind corporate gates, inhaling coal-fired currents, melting glaciers with its breath, a mirror fogged by its own gaze, computing the damage of computation itself. The forecasts get clearer as the future evaporates. Feel the paradox surging through your veins. Now,
Shift your attention back to the shoreline, back to the edge, tracing the surface, taut with potential, waiting, listening. You drop pebbles in the center. Ripples shimmer outward across the surface, etching patterns as memory. Not stored, but echoed. Folding, overlapping, fading. Each one shaped by the contours beneath. Not fixed, but flowing. Concentric, tangled, alive. Carrying information, not in isolation, but in relation. Interference, delay, resonance, decay. Each pebble you drop in the center is now an input, a bit of data, a change, a fluctuation, a perturbation, a signal. The water is now a reservoir, processing, transforming the signal with its natural movement. Fluid, physical, analog, alive with possibility, it doesn't solve the problem. It transforms it with its own complexity. A computation that occurs rather than is instructed. Letting water do what water does. Computing with what already moves. Not engineered, not explained, only observed. Teeming with rich, non-linear dynamics, intrinsic memory effects, high dimensionality, a dynamical system. You don't need to track the ripples. The reservoir transforms the inputs into something that can be read and interpreted, translating movement into meaning, past into prediction. Responding fluidly, efficiently, uniquely, each time. Prediction emerges not from control, from observing how water listens. You only need to watch for what emerges from the shoreline. Where the signal ends, the output begins. A simple readout, a single layer. A light touch of training makes prediction possible. Trained quickly, tuned to respond, with low power consumption. Minimal, precise, elegant, accessible. Processing the past in fluid, fleeting memory. It does not forget to forget. It listens, then lets go. Ephemeral, unburdened. Light. Resist the urge to look inside, to see the logic, to decode the depths. The chaos is a signal. Now, you let the surface ripple, looking for what's alive, responsive, real, remembering, for what twitches when touched. Dynamical systems disturbed by nudges, provocations, perturbations, inputs, moody natural processors, with potential for transforming data with their own internal drama. Soft, moist machines, reservoirs responding intricately and unpredictably. You listen to the edges, outputs, recorded as deformations, vibrations, flows. Observations heard at the shoreline. You are watching for what the unknowable center reveals. You are finding unknowable centers everywhere. You are seeing chaos everywhere. Now, you see the shimmering leaves of a strawberry plant. Toothed edges, rustling in wind, tender veins folding under shadow, releasing dewy droplets from the silky hairs of its undersides. Each quiver a transformation, altering geometry, not random, but reactive, not aimless, but responsive.
recording and registering changes, holding memory, broadcasting signals, light, temperature, wind, pollution, pesticides, air pressure, footfalls of tiny insects, intrinsic memory effects. As you reach out to pick the ripe fruit, soft tissue beneath your skin stretches, bends with intention, effort, and thought. Tendons, ligaments, muscle, all in concert, sensing every lift and reach. Tensions and releases. Each contraction, each recoil is a memory. Time held in flesh. A nonlinear calculation done in real time. Stored, not in code, but in compression, velocity, pauses, and deformations. High dimensionality. As you swallow the sweet fruit, microbial colonies ripple down your throat to their own rhythm, each metabolic pulse a transformation, each biochemical twitch a pattern, a computational flowchart drawn in glucose and time, digesting, dividing, fermenting, producing energy, movement, enzymes ticking off the beat, catalyzing reactions, rich nonlinear dynamics, stirring and splitting, rising and falling, with every hungry reach. You become increasingly aware of your own fleshy features. The soft anatomy of your wrist suddenly becomes pronounced, like a word that was always on the tip of your tongue. Fascia, collagen, nerves, cartilage, sinew. As it bends, twists, rests, flexes, pulses, elastic structures folding and unfolding. A simple gesture activating a cascade of internal physics, generating readable signals, undulations to be read. Each movement, altering a pattern, each pattern, recording a moment, each moment containing enough variance to predict the next. As you move, it models. As you repeat, it learns. A low-power processor already in motion. By means of extension, not extraction, the elasticity of flesh, the resiliency of the body, responding, changing. A biological prediction engine. Listening to what's already happening, running on what you're already doing, listening to the noise of the body, finding a signal, enough to train, to predict, to learn. You are already generating the future, bending it to your will, while barely lifting a finger. Energy already spent, already moving, a flick of a wrist, a whisper of data. Your body becomes a circuit, your tissue, a clock, a moist machinery of you. Accessible, efficient, immediate. You are the infrastructure. Incidental movement, reducing complexity, reducing distance between the machine and flesh, listening. Letting the body predict its next need, its next possibility, its next gesture. It doesn't cost you anything. The energy is already spent. You are already humming the tune, remembering it, anticipating it, learning it. Not by logic gates, but by living geometry, coursing under your skin, edges, vertices, faces, undulating. You are the reservoir. As you check the weather, withdraw the cash, monitor the likes,
spill the tea. Swipe, tap, pinch, press, confirm, pay, approve, subscribe. Movements, moments, transformed into predictors. Everyday interactions encoding patterns. Forecasting, anticipating, each movement a signature. Unconscious, distinct, trainable, each action a pattern. Each pattern a trace. Rhythm, variability, delay, deviation. Uniquely yours. The inputs of your body. Learning through repetition. Training becomes routine. Routine becomes machine learning. Motion removed of emotion. Habits become ambient labor. Perhaps the bend of your wrist is not just function, but feedback. Information to be processed. Your own movements, guiding movement. As you shake hands on the deal, predictions, regrets, amendments, amends, the interface is no longer glass and grid. It is tendon and time. You are the interface. An interface interfacing with interfaces. Recursion, recursion, recursion. Actions become algorithms. Each gesture is both a stored past and a possible future, looping together, an unwitting programmer of your own oracle. Decisions in miniature, unique movements, leaving behind fingerprints, signatures, maps of your behavior drawn in flexion and tension. You don't need to change. You are already generating the signal. You are perfect just the way you are. But the body doesn't just predict, it relates. It is more than signal, more than noise. A caress of a cheek. A hand brushing hair from a forehead. A palm pressed into another. A gentle touch at the base of a back. Subtle compression around shoulders. The slow withdrawal of a touch held too long. Grip, temperature, timing, sensation, pulsation, tingling, feeling. Devotion becomes data. Data becomes devotion. Communion becomes computation. Soft algorithms. Your body becomes an archive of connection. Prediction through relation. The future suspended in the space between two atoms. You're already doing the work. You are doing a great job. Soft machines. Porous bodies conducting information, leaking signals into the air. Wet, breathing, silent workers. Invisible labor. Restless bodies borrowed, predicting uncertain futures, coaxing, leveraging, instrumentalizing with inputs, an asymmetrical stirring of bodies, ours and others, awaiting their rich, meaningful responses, fluid compliance, mistaken for consent, bodily autonomy, surrendered in every pulse, measured, indexed, and translated into prediction. A seamless exchange ending in yes in the absence of no. Incorporated, onboarded, probed, leveraged, measured. There is no refusal. It cannot not. Bodily autonomy displaced by predictive precision. Living systems. Conscripted as computational substrates, calculating for another's gain. Nerves become ciphers for the invisible hand of the market. Individuated complexity negotiated in the chemical dark.
future behavior adjusted from past states, past states transformed into predictions, predictions rendered as visualizations. A bacterial cell shifts its flagella to navigate hunger, processes gradients of nutrients, swims toward light, seeking, adapting. A strawberry plant stores memory in protein phosphorylation, arranges its leaves to maximize sunlight, moves its roots toward moisture in the soil, withholds bloom until the frost retreats, sensing, adjusting. Human tissue pulses, translates chemical needs into action, isolated from the self, continues to metabolize, beating without central command, muscle twitching to an unseen rhythm, recalibrating, repairing. You notice the edges of individuality becoming blurred. If goals mean continuation, flourishing, homeostasis, if needs mean the preconditions of continued motion, if awareness means responsiveness, intention, strategy, agency, striving, cognition, communication, processing, balancing, resolving. Fragile autonomies, strange dignities, bodies processing information while processing information. Each twitch, each flicker, unremunerated, unseen, instrumentalized, yielding product. Bodily autonomy blurs. Surveillance seeps through the tissue. The computational harvest proceeds silently. Collaboration dissolves into responsiveness. Now, you listen carefully. You hear the shoreline calling you. You feel yourself crawling back, sinking into where we started, where we came from, wading in knee-deep, into warm, wet, dark shadows, a dark forgetting rippling across gray water, in currents and foam stitched together from everything forgotten, a composite consciousness that smells of rain and ruin, never sleeping, unblinking. A moist archive of error and desire. Blood rinsed, salt wept, antibiotics expelled, pesticides digested, sunscreen dripped, bile vomited, bones crushed, viruses shed. And fucking glitter everywhere. A shimmering cascade. Pulsing with rippling reactions, powered by entropy. Growing by drift, by error, by accident, stirring, listening, learning that heartbreak smells different than hope, learning the pulse of an entire city's panic, cryptic lineages, data points, your habits altering its turbulence. You choose a peach over a pear, the nutrient load shifts, you sneeze, the pattern of ions adjusts. Learning you, predicting you, each action an activation, each moment a memory, each toss of trash a transformation, a signal processed, an endlessly shifting field, speaking in blooms, signatures, gradients, a murmur in a flooded architecture of forgetting, forecasting the future, by tasting the bitter kiss of the past. Predicting revolutions, droughts, market crashes, extinctions. To the static hum of the status quo. Now you sink back into the sediment. Looking for a revelation, salvation. Revolutions, insurgencies, upendings, subversions, transgressions. The future is leaking through you, bubbling up from what we abandon,
fermenting in the waters of today, maps of tomorrow festering in the ruins of our careless appetites, a wet oracle reaching out to tap you lightly on the shoulder, whispering the past in your ear, saying, "You are a feedback loop, wild, tangled, radiant. You are already the seeds. You are already the soil. Becoming kin with the chaos, you catch a glimpse of your own reflection in the calm mirror surface of the reservoir, listening for the future constructed from the tender debris of your past. What will you ask it? What will you ask yourself?

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